0: Thursday, as Putin briefed foreign news editors at Russia's premier business event. The previous day, Ukrainian drones had hit an oil terminal in St. Petersburg, sending clouds of smoke billowing into the sky near the venue. According to one Ukrainian official familiar with the letter, Ukraine believes sections of Russia's elite, officials, businessmen, and Russia's partners want to see an end to a conflict that has left its $3 trillion U.S. dollar economy stagnant, while some participants have said Russia should fight on and gird for long-term confrontation with the West. Others had emphasized the economic advantages of ending a war coming closer by the week. The United Nations says on Friday it is deeply concerned by violent protests outside its offices in Libya this week and blamed social media for fueling disinformation about the world body's work in the country. Hundreds of Libyan demonstrators blocked off the office of the UN Refugee Agency in Tripoli during a protest against migrants who traveled to Libya in search of work or passage to Europe. It was the largest of several recent demonstrations against migrants, whom some Libyans blame for social and economic problems that have become more visible during the 15 years of conflict and political division in the North African country. UN spokesperson Stephane Dujarric told a regular briefing at UN headquarters in New York, "We are deeply concerned by the violent protests that took place yesterday outside the UNHCR and UNSMIL headquarters in Tripoli." He says, the UN strongly condemns any attack or threats against personnel or premises. U.S. President Donald Trump's special envoy Steve Witkoff and son-in-law Jared Kushner traveled to the Oak Ridge National Laboratory in Tennessee on Thursday to consult with experts that could play a role in nuclear negotiations with Iran. A source familiar with the trip did not provide additional details. President Donald Trump is adamant that any deal to end the war with Iran include a provision that Tehran will not develop a nuclear weapon. Iran is believed to possess about 900 pounds of highly enriched uranium that was at sites bombed by U.S. planes a year ago. Tehran has been adamant that it must maintain the ability to enrich uranium and denies developing a weapon. A French national accused by Mali's military-led government of involvement in a plot to destabilize the country last year has been sentenced to 20 years in prison, according to a source familiar with the matter, in a case that has strained ties between Bamako and Paris. Yann Vasilier is expected to serve his sentence in Mali following a conviction handed down late on Thursday. Mali's government announced the arrest of Vasilier last August, along with two Malian generals, accusing him of acting on behalf of French intelligence services to mobilize political actors, civil society figures, and military officers against Assimi Goïta's government. The United States says on Friday it would provide an additional $38 million U.S. dollars for Ebola response efforts, as the CDC warned without strong public health interventions, the outbreak in the Democratic Republic of Congo could match or surpass the 2014 to 2016 West Africa crisis. The State Department says the additional funds bring the total committed by the U.S. to more than $200 million U.S. dollars in direct funding. The department, which did not detail how the money would be spent, says it was working closely with the U.S. Centers for Disease Control and Prevention, as well as the DRC and Uganda, to mount a rapid and comprehensive response to the outbreak. The CDC published three official scientific reports on the outbreak on Friday, in part to marshal resources across the international community. The documents are the first such reports to be publicized since the World Health Organization declared an emergency of international concern on May 17 over the Bundibugyo strain of Ebola, for which there is no approved vaccine or treatment.
1: Metro Plus weather.
0: Mainly cloudy with occasional showers and squally thunderstorms. Showers will be heavier in some areas at first. The maximum temperature will be around 32 degrees during the day. Light to moderate south to southwesterly winds. Relative humidity stands at 85%. For the outlook, occasional showers and squally thunderstorms in the next couple of days. Showers will be heavier in some areas, and high temperature weather will be alleviated. And that's the weather for Metro Plus. Your Connect.
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4: A very good Saturday morning to you. I'm Vince O'Brien and this is Where Did the Week Go? Israel and Lebanon agreed to implement a ceasefire to end hostilities, the Trump administration said on Wednesday, in a boost to hopes for a broader deal to end the US-Israeli war on Iran. Tehran, which had conditioned any deal with the US in part on an end to the fighting between Israel and Lebanon, earlier struck Kuwait, damaging its airport and injuring dozens, while the US military carried out strikes near the Strait of Hormuz. The Israel-Lebanon ceasefire is contingent on a complete cessation of fire from the Iran-aligned Hezbollah militia and the evacuation of all its operatives from the South Litani sector, a joint statement released by the US State Department said following negotiations in Washington. The two sides had agreed last month to a ceasefire, but hostilities had continued. Israel invaded Lebanon in March in pursuit of Lebanese militant group Hezbollah, which fired across the border to support Tehran. All members of the European Union agreed to open talks with Ukraine and Moldova on the first cluster of issues in their accession talks, Ukrainian Prime Minister Yulia Serdenko said on Thursday. Cyprus, which holds the rotating presidency of the EU, said on X it had started preparing to formally open negotiation on the first group of negotiating chapters, which cover rule of law and democratic standards with both countries. The presidency said it would work toward finalising the discussions for a formal opening. Earlier, the Hungarian Prime Minister Peter Magyar said his country and Ukraine had reached an agreement on the rights of the 100,000-strong Hungarian minority in Ukraine. South Korean President Lee Jae-myung's ruling Democratic Party swept the majority of seats in local elections. Early vote count showed on Thursday, but looks set to lose the crucial Seoul mayoralty amid a controversy over a shortage of ballot papers. Opposition People Power Party incumbent Mayor Oo Se-hoon was projected to clinch a narrow victory in the capital, leading Democratic challenger Choo Wong-oh by a razor margin as of 8 a.m. local time. National Election Commission tallies at the same time showed Democratic Party candidates winning Busan and leading in 12 of 16 mayoral provincial contests nationwide, though counting was still underway in some regions. The United Nations General Assembly on Wednesday elected Austria, Kyrgyzstan, Portugal, Trinidad and Tobago and Zimbabwe to the 15-member UN Security Council for a two-year term starting on January the 1st, 2027. Germany, which had lobbied hard for a seat, came third in the two places contested by the Western European and other group, with 104 votes against 134 for Portugal and 131 for Austria. The contest between the Philippines and Kyrgyzstan for a seat for the Asia-Pacific group went to four rounds of voting, with Kyrgyzstan eventually achieving the necessary two-thirds majority and securing its first-ever Security Council seat by 142 votes to 49. The Security Council is the only UN body that can make legally binding decisions such as imposing sanctions and authorizing use of force. It has 5 permanent veto-wielding members: Britain, China, France, Russia, and the United States. 8 days before Mexico City kicks off the World Cup, mass protests by teachers and retired judges, road closures and last-minute construction work caused chaos in the capital on Wednesday for 4 million of residents who face long delays and complex rerouting of their daily commutes. On June the 11th, Mexico City will host the inaugural World Cup match between Mexico and South Africa at Azteca Stadium in the capital. With Mexico in the global spotlight, teachers and other groups have staged marches and blocked major avenues. They have said their protests, which are unrelated to the tournament, could intensify unless President Claudia Sheinbaum's government addresses their demands. South Korea and China have agreed to expand weekly flight rights between the countries for the first time in 7 years, Seoul's transport ministry said on Thursday, in another sign of warming ties between the Asian neighbours. The agreement reached at bilateral aviation talks held in Seoul on May the 27th to the 28th will increase passenger flight rights by 56 weekly flights to 664 from 608, and cargo rights by 14 weekly flights to 68 from 54, the Ministry of Land Infrastructure and Transport said. The ministry said the deal would make it easier to add flights on high-demand routes such as Incheon to Shanghai and Incheon to Guangzhou, where existing rights have been fully used by both sides. New Zealand said on Thursday it would express its concerns to Beijing after China banned 4 New Zealand lawmakers from entry following their visit to Taiwan last month. A spokesperson for Foreign Minister Winston Peters said New Zealand lawmakers had visited the democratically governed island for decades. Such visits are not inconsistent with New Zealand's One China policy, the spokesperson said, referring to its policy since 1972 of recognising Beijing as the sole government of China. Peters instructed New Zealand's foreign ministry officials in Beijing and Wellington to discuss the matter with Chinese authorities in order to express concern at this departure from past practice and to better understand. New Zealand and China have maintained a largely stable relationship in recent years, with China remaining New Zealand's largest trading partner, even as Wellington has grown more outspoken about Beijing's expanding influence in the Pacific. Ohio State University has reached a $100 million settlement with nearly 300 former students who had accused the school's campus doctor of sexually assaulting them decades ago, the school and a lawyer for the victims said on Wednesday. The settlement with 279 of the 280 former students was ratified by the university's board on Wednesday. It followed years of litigation over accusations of decades of abuse by Richard Strauss. The abuse occurred from 1978 to 1998, the year he retired from the faculty. In February, the university reached 8 additional settlements, bringing the total to 304 survivors and more than $60 million. The Solomon Islands will negotiate a comprehensive strategic treaty with Australia and review a security agreement with China, the Pacific country's new prime minister said on Wednesday. Matthew Whale is a veteran opposition figure who has been critical of China in the past. His visit to Canberra comes less than 3 weeks after he became leader of the archipelago nation, 1,600 kilometres northeast of Australia. The Solomon Islands

is seen as the nation with the closest ties to Beijing among the strategically located Pacific Islands. It signed a security pact with China in 2022, prompting concern from neighbours and the United States, and a ramping up of Australia's diplomacy in the region. 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Chinese President Xi Jinping will visit North Korea from June the 8th to the 9th, state news agency Xinhua said on Friday, his first trip in nearly 7 years as Beijing looks to reinforce ties with Pyongyang. The announcement follows separate summits Xi hosted in Beijing for US President Donald Trump and Russian President Vladimir Putin last month. Trump, who met North Korean leader Kim Jong-un 3 times in his first term, previously said he would be open to meeting the North Korean leader again. Kim was a guest at a massive military parade in Beijing last September, traveling to the Chinese capital on his signature green armoured train. Beijing has worked to draw Pyongyang, its only formal treaty ally, back into its fold after the COVID-19 pandemic froze exchanges and the North Korean leader deepened relations with Moscow by sending troops and weapons to support Russia's invasion of Ukraine. Ukrainian President Volodymyr Zelensky published an open letter to President Vladimir Putin on Thursday, in which he proposed the two leaders meet to agree an end to more than 4 years of war, warning that Kyiv stood ready to fight on otherwise. In his letter, which the president's office said had been sent to other countries, including the United States, Zelensky said the majority of Russians had grown tired of Ukrainian missiles and drone attacks, inflation and fuel shortages, and were ready for peace. Zelensky said that the United States focused on the conflict in Iran. It would be wrong to simply wait until the war in Europe returns to the center of its attention. U.S. Senate Republicans grappled with the ultimate fate of President Donald Trump's sidelined $1.8 billion anti-weaponization fund on Thursday, barely defeating a Democratic effort to permanently kill the fund and derail a $70 billion bill to pay for Trump's immigration crackdown. Lawmakers began voting on amendments to the immigration bill in a Votorama session that was expected to end in a vote on the underlying measure later in the day. An initial motion by Senate Democratic leader Chuck Schumer to kill what Democrats call a slush fund for Trump's allies quickly brought the session to a largely procedural halt for hours after Republican Senator Susan Collins voted for the motion. She was later joined by fellow Republicans John Husted and Dan Sullivan. Residents attacked an Ebola burial team in Eastern Democratic Republic of Congo's South Kivu province this week, forcing responders to abandon a coffin and raising fears of further transmission, the health ministry said. The assault took place on Monday in Katana, a town controlled by AFC M23 rebels, some 90 kilometres north of the provincial capital Bukavu, according to the ministry and the head of a local hospital reached by Reuters. It targeted a safe, dignified burial team, specialised responders trained to handle highly infectious bodies under strict protocols to prevent contagion.
Peru's leftist presidential candidate Roberto Sanchez has gained ground against conservative Keiko Fujimori ahead of Sunday's presidential runoff, though both candidates remained in a statistical tie, an Ipsos poll

showed on Thursday. Sanchez, ally of ousted jailed former president Pedro Castillo, has recently moderated his message and secured 43.8% of support in the poll. Fujimori, daughter of former President Alberto Fujimori, gained 43.2% of the intended vote, the poll showed. Malaysian Prime Minister Anwar Ibrahim's ruling coalition will face a test of its public support amid signs of internal tensions after two states this week called snap elections as speculation mounts over an early national poll. Two of Anwar's national coalition partners led the governments in Negeri Sembilan and Johor, where the state assemblies were dissolved on Friday and Monday, respectively, with elections to be held within 60 days. While the state polls will not directly impact Anwar's majority in the national parliament, any significant losses could weaken his coalition's prospects at a general election due in early 2028. Anwar said last month he would consider calling a snap poll if internal divisions continued to widen within his administration. The US on Thursday imposed sanctions on Cuban President Miguel Díaz-Canel and some affiliated people and entities, the US Treasury Department's website showed. The sanctions also targeted four other people and five entities, including Díaz-Canel's wife, two members of the Castro family, and the Ministry of the Revolutionary Armed Forces. The Cuban government did not immediately respond to a request for comment on the sanctions. Díaz-Canel, who's age 66, has served as president of the Caribbean country since taking over from Raúl Castro, the brother of Cuba's former leader Fidel Castro, in 2018. Following the first confirmation of screwworm, a flesh-eating parasite, on a U.S. farm in decades, federal and state officials have found out in South Texas where a calf was found infested this week. U.S. Agriculture Secretary Brooke Rollins said on Thursday no other infestations of cattle or other animals have been detected around the confirmed case. The case in La Praia, Texas, is a blow to U.S. cattle ranchers who have been bracing for a domestic outbreak of New World screwworm as the fly advanced through Mexico over the past year. The U.S. Department of Agriculture broke ground in April on a facility to produce sterile flies, which experts describe as the best tool for combating the pest, but it will not come online until late 2027. Labour Mayor Andy Burnham signalled on Thursday he would be in any leadership race against Prime Minister Keir Starmer, saying that if he won a local election later this month, he would seek to join any challenge against the British leader. Speaking in a BBC debate with other contenders in an election to a parliamentary seat in Northern England, Greater Manchester Mayor Burnham said the governing Labour Party, which is trailing in opinion polls, needed a fundamental change. Starmer, whose popularity ratings are some of the lowest for a British leader, has vowed to fight to keep his job, but potential rivals are circling him, including Burnham and former Health Minister Wes Streeting, who resigned last month in protest at the Prime Minister's record. The International Monetary Fund selected Alvaro Pires Chavira as the new mission chief for Venezuela, Bloomberg News reported, citing people familiar with the matter. The IMF told Reuters it does not comment on staff issues. Pires is currently serving

as the IMF's assistant director in its African department and mission chief for Ethiopia, according to the IMF. His prior roles include leading IMF missions in Mozambique, Lebanon, and China. The appointment comes after Venezuela, which has been in default on its external debt since 2017, said last month it would begin restructuring. Analysts estimate the total, including unpaid bonds, arbitration awards, and interest, exceed $150 billion. Taiwan has pressed China to recognize the deadly crackdown on protesters in Beijing's Tiananmen Square 37 years ago, in commemorating the anniversary on Thursday of an event that remains taboo for Beijing. I sincerely hope that China can face up to the June the 4th incident of 37 years ago, acknowledge the truth, soothe the pain, and open the door to reconciliation and dialogue, Taiwan's President Lei Ching-te said in a post on his Facebook page. The events on and around the central Beijing square on June the 4th, 1989, when Chinese troops opened fire to end the student-led pro-democracy protests, are not publicly discussed in China, and the anniversary is not officially marked. Public commemorations now take place in overseas cities, including Taipei, where senior Taiwanese government leaders often use the anniversary to criticize China, which views democratically governed Taiwan as its own territory. The US military said on Wednesday it carried out a strike on a vessel in the eastern Pacific, killing two people. The US Southern Command said on X that intelligence had confirmed that the vessel was engaged in narco-trafficking operations. Under the Trump administration, the US military has conducted numerous such attacks. Security agencies from the Five Eyes Alliance, which includes the US and Britain, issued a warning on Wednesday about Chinese spies aggressively using online platforms to recruit people with access to sensitive information. Safeguarding Our Secrets bulletin says China's military intelligence services were using a wide array of professional networking sites and online recruitment services to target those in government, the military, or anyone who could access classified information. Chinese military intelligence services ultimately seek to acquire privileged military, political, and economic intelligence that can provide China with strategic and tactical advantage over the Five Eyes, the domestic security agencies from the US, Britain, Canada, Australia, and New Zealand. And that's where the week went this Saturday morning. I'm Vince O'Brien. Where Did the Week Go? Is a Metro broadcast production for Metro Plus.

0: The 2026 population census is underway. Selected households will get a notification letter in a purple envelope from the Census and Statistics Department and can do the survey online, anytime, anywhere. 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Census officers will also visit households for interviews if needed. All collected data will be kept in strict confidence. Online census. 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

0: saloon in the mainland over 120 years. Up to 1978, when the Cross Harbor Tunnel opened, it was the only way to cross the harbor. For visitors, besides being a very convenient way to get around, the clunky double-deckers offer one of the world's most spectacular views, all for less than a dollar US. There are 12 district green and white vessels in operation, with some dating back from the 1950s and 1960s, with names like Sunshine Star, the Celestial Star. The Star Ferry traverses the waters of Victoria Harbor every day, and you can count on one leaving every 10 to 12 minutes. There used to be a route to and from Hung Hum in the Kowloon side, but as of April 2011, it has been discontinued. Currently, there is a new service that ply that route from another provider. You can now get to Hong Kong Disneyland with the Star Ferry, leave from Tsim Sha Tsui Ferry Pier, and arrive at Hong Kong Disneyland Pier 45 minutes later. The most popular route is the Tsim Sha Tsui Central Route. The most spectacular and exciting.
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2: The United States says on Friday it would provide an additional $38 million for Ebola response efforts. As the CDC warned, without strong public health interventions, the outbreak in the Democratic Republic of Congo could match or surpass the 2014 to 2016 West Africa crisis. The State Department says the additional funds bring the total committed by the U.S. to more than $200 million in direct funding. The department, which did not detail how the money would be spent, says it was working closely with the U.S. Centers for Disease Control and Prevention, as well as the DRC and Uganda, to mount a rapid and comprehensive response to the outbreak. The CDC published three official scientific reports on the outbreak on Friday, in part to marshal resources across the international community. The documents are the first such reports to be publicized since the World Health Organization declared an emergency of international concern on May 17 over the Bundibugyo strain of Ebola, for which there is no approved vaccine or treatment. Egyptian, Qatari, and Saudi top diplomats held separate phone calls on Friday to address rapid developments in the region, focusing on the Iranian crisis and the ongoing conflict in Sudan. During two separate phone calls with Qatari Prime Minister and Minister of Foreign Affairs, Sheikh Mohammed bin Abdulrahman bin Jassim Al Thani, and Saudi Foreign Minister Prince Faisal bin Farhan bin Abdullah Al Saud, Egyptian Foreign Minister Badr Abdulati reviewed the latest developments in the U.S.-Iranian negotiations and diplomatic efforts to reach a consensual settlement that addresses the concerns of all parties, including the Gulf states, while enhancing regional security and stability. Ministers also discussed the developments of the crisis in Sudan, where Abdulati reiterated Egypt's firm stance in support of Sudan's unity, sovereignty, and territorial integrity. He emphasized the necessity of preserving Sudan's national state institutions as the fundamental pillar for restoring security and stability, while rejecting any parallel entities. The Islamic Resistance Movement announced on Friday a delegation from its leadership has arrived in the Egyptian capital, Cairo, to begin a new round of negotiations on a Gaza ceasefire agreement. In a statement, Hamas says the delegation is headed by Khalil al-Haya, the movement's leader in Gaza, and includes Zahir Zabarin, Hamas chief in the West Bank, as well as political bureau members Hassan Badran and Ghazi Hamad. The statement says the delegation is scheduled to hold meetings with Egyptian officials and mediators starting Saturday as part of efforts to continue discussions on implementing the ceasefire agreement. Talks will focus on completing the implementation of the first phase of the agreement, halting what it described as repeated Israeli attacks on the Gaza Strip, and exploring mechanisms to advance the second phase. The statement added the delegation will also meet with other Palestinian factions to seek a unified national position on current challenges. The visit comes as key provisions of the ceasefire remain unimplemented. Representatives say most of the 13 U.S. treatment centers in a government-funded hospital network for severe infectious diseases are ready to handle patients, including those with Ebola if needed. According to the World Health Organization, the current Ebola outbreak in the Democratic Republic of Congo has resulted in 344 confirmed cases of the disease and 60 deaths,

0: So far, one American confirmed to have Ebola has been treated in Germany. The U.S. State Department says U.S. citizens exposed to the virus but with no symptoms would be quarantined in Kenya at a facility it is building and vowed to keep the U.S. free of travelers with Ebola. The Department of Health and Human Services says the U.S. network is ready if needed for outbreak response. Public health experts have increased calls for the government to bring any sick Americans home for treatment, with protests at the Kenya site leading to at least 2 deaths. A Kenyan court has also ordered a block to the constitution. North Korean leader Kim Jong-un visited the naval destroyer Kangkon to supervise the vessel's navigation test, stressing the need to enhance naval capabilities to deter a nuclear war. During the trip on Thursday, Kim praised Navy sailors for their ship operational capabilities and expressed satisfaction with the vessel's cruising and high-speed maneuvering system. He ordered the Navy to deploy the destroyer and a 5,000-ton warship called Cho Hyun as soon as possible after the tests. Kim's daughter, known as Ju Ae, was also on board. Kim says powerful military capabilities across land, sea, and air were needed to deter a war and secure peace, stressing the need to enhance the Navy's capability to deter a nuclear war.
1: Metro Plus weather.
0: Mainly cloudy with occasional showers and squally thunderstorms. Showers will be heavier in some areas at first. The maximum temperature will be around 32 degrees during the day. Light to moderate south to southwesterly winds. Relative humidity stands at 85%. For the outlook, occasional showers and squally thunderstorms in the next couple of days. Showers will be heavier in some areas, and high temperature weather will be alleviated. And that's the weather for Metro Plus. 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

0: The Basic Housing Unit Regulatory Regime has taken effect. Residential subdivided units must meet 8 minimum standards to ensure safe, hygienic, and reasonable conditions and obtain recognition for legal letting. Pre-existing units registered by February 28, 2027 will enjoy a 36-month grace period for renovations. Owners should get registered and recognized now to enjoy the application fee waiver. 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
1: Firing practice will be carried out at Sanwai and Tiling Range in Fanling today from 8 a.m. to 9 p.m. During daytime practice, red flags will be hung at proper places around the firing range. During night practice, red lights will be hung along the boundary of the range. For safety reasons, members of the public are warned to refrain from entering the firing areas within the period of firing.
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0: much does lifestyle really affect the risk of diabetes? Some answers on today's edition of Family Health. Here's Dr. Harold C. Thompson, an osteopathic family physician.
1: Almost 26 million Americans have diabetes. That's more than 8% of the U.S. population. The vast majority of adults with diabetes have type 2 diabetes, which tends to come on in adulthood. Diabetes has a strong genetic factor, so having it in your family does increase your risk of developing the disease. But when it comes to type 2 diabetes, preventive measures can be very powerful. The connection between type 2 diabetes and lifestyle choices has long been well known and well documented, but most studies tend to look at one factor at a time, such as exercise. A research team affiliated with the National Heart, Lung, and Blood Institute recently examined the combined effects of five different positive lifestyle factors, including maintaining a healthy weight, not smoking, exercising regularly, drinking only in moderation, and following a healthy diet. These healthy choices make up the foundation of all medical advice, and they've come to be so familiar that many of us have stopped paying attention to such suggestions. But simple as they are, they make for a nearly magic combination. The research team found that men who met all these criteria had a 72% lower risk of developing type 2 diabetes, and women had an 84% lower risk. These results were determined by following more than 200,000 adults between the ages of 50 and 71 who were enrolled in a diet and health study conducted by the National Institutes of Health and the AARP. Back in the late 90s, the participants filled out health surveys and were tracked for 11 years to see if they developed diabetes. The results were recently published in the medical journal Annals of Internal Medicine. Overall, about 10% of the people in the study developed diabetes, and those with the healthiest lifestyles, who stuck the closest to following all five major good habits just mentioned, were about 80% less likely to develop diabetes. With each additional healthy habit, the risk for diabetes dropped even lower. Maintaining a healthy weight was the most powerful preventive measure, but individuals who were overweight, but who also ate healthy foods, exercised, didn't smoke, and drank less than one or two alcoholic drinks a day, were considerably less likely to develop diabetes. This shows that you don't have to have visible results in the form of weight loss in order for healthy choices to pay off big.
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The road is not for text messaging, nor for social networking. And of course, not for mobile games. Pedestrians who use their mobile phones or tablets while walking, especially when crossing the road, are risking their lives. For safety's sake, keep your eyes on the road. No distractions. Pedestrians should pay attention to the way ahead.

Every Saturday from 10 to 11 p.m., Metro Plus comes alive from the Land of Smiles on Siam Yong Yim. DJs Bang On and Art gives you the latest from Thailand as well as the Thai community in Hong Kong. Siam Yong Yim, Saturdays at 10 to 11 p.m. with reruns on Sunday 5 to 6 p.m. Siam Yong Yim on your connect. Metro Plus. Sawadee krap.

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1: The United States says on Friday it would provide an additional $38 million U.S. dollars for Ebola response efforts. As the CDC warned, without strong public health interventions, the outbreak in the Democratic Republic of Congo could match or surpass the 2014 to 2016 West Africa crisis. The State Department says the additional funds bring the total committed by the U.S. to more than $200 million U.S. dollars in direct funding. The department, which did not detail how the money would be spent, says it was working closely with the U.S. Centers for Disease Control and Prevention, as well as the DRC and Uganda, to mount a rapid and comprehensive response to the outbreak. The CDC published three official scientific reports on the outbreak on Friday, in part to marshal resources across the international community. The documents are the first such reports to be publicized since the World Health Organization declared an emergency of international concern on May 17, over the Bundibugyo strain of Ebola, for which there is no approved vaccine or treatment. Egyptian, Qatari, and Saudi top diplomats held separate phone calls on Friday to address rapid developments in the region, focusing on the Iranian crisis and the ongoing conflict in Sudan. During two separate phone calls with Qatari Prime Minister and Minister of Foreign Affairs, Sheikh Mohammed bin Abdulrahman bin Jassim Al Thani, and Saudi Foreign Minister Prince Faisal bin Farhan bin Abdullah Al Saud, Egyptian Foreign Minister Badr Abdulati reviewed the latest developments in the U.S.-Iranian negotiations and diplomatic efforts to reach a consensual settlement that addresses the concerns of all parties, including the Gulf states, while enhancing regional security and stability. Ministers also discussed the developments of the crisis in Sudan, where Abdulati reiterated Egypt's firm stance in support of Sudan's unity, sovereignty, and territorial integrity. He emphasized the necessity of preserving Sudan's national state institutions as the fundamental pillar for restoring security and stability, while rejecting any parallel entities. The Islamic Resistance Movement announced on Friday a delegation from its leadership has arrived in the Egyptian capital, Cairo, to begin a new round of negotiations on a Gaza ceasefire agreement. In a statement, Hamas says the delegation is headed by Khalil al-Haya, the movement's leader in Gaza, and includes Zahir Zabarin, Hamas chief in the West Bank, as well as political bureau members Hassan Badran and Ghazi Hamad. The statement says the delegation is scheduled to hold meetings with Egyptian officials and mediators starting Saturday, as part of efforts to continue discussions on implementing the ceasefire agreement. Talks will focus on completing the implementation of the first phase of the agreement, halting what it described as repeated Israeli attacks on the Gaza Strip, and exploring mechanisms to advance the second phase. The statement added the delegation will also meet with other Palestinian factions to seek a unified national position on current challenges. The visit comes as key provisions of the ceasefire remain unimplemented. Representatives say most of the 13 U.S. treatment centers in a government-funded hospital network for severe infectious diseases are ready to handle patients, including those with Ebola if needed. According to the World Health Organization, the current Ebola outbreak in the Democratic Republic of Congo has resulted in 344 confirmed cases of the disease and 60 deaths. So far, one American confirmed to have Ebola has been treated in Germany. The U.S. State Department says U.S. citizens exposed to the virus but with no symptoms would be quarantined in Kenya at a facility it is building and vowed to keep the U.S. free of travelers with Ebola. The Department of Health and Human Services says the U.S. network is ready if needed for outbreak response. Public health experts have increased calls for the government to bring any sick Americans home for treatment, with protests at the Kenya site leading to at least two deaths. A Kenyan court has also ordered a block to the constitution. North Korean leader Kim Jong-un visited the naval destroyer Kangkon to supervise the vessel's navigation test, stressing the need to enhance naval capabilities to deter a nuclear war. During the trip on Thursday, Kim praised Navy sailors for their ship operational capabilities and expressed satisfaction with the vessel's cruising and high-speed maneuvering system. He ordered the Navy to deploy the destroyer and a 5,000-ton warship called Cho Hyun as soon as possible after the tests. Kim's daughter, known as Ju Ae, was also on board. Kim says powerful military capabilities across land, sea, and air were needed to deter a war and secure peace, stressing the need to enhance the Navy's capability to deter a nuclear war.
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1: Mainly cloudy with occasional showers and squally thunderstorms. Showers will be heavier in some areas at first. The maximum temperature will be around 32 degrees during the day. Light to moderate south to southwesterly winds. Relative humidity stands at 85%. For the outlook, occasional showers and squally thunderstorms in the next couple of days. Showers will be heavier in some areas, and high temperature weather will be alleviated. And that's the weather for Metro Plus, your Connect.

0: 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It's my life,
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Miss the news? 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A 30-minute wrap-up of the week's news. 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

0: Starting from April 3rd, with targeted beneficiaries remaining unchanged, the $2 scheme changes from a flat $2 fare per trip to $2 flat rate or 80% off. For adult fares at $10 or below, only $2 is payable, while an 80% discount applies to adult fares over $10. The same applies to interchange journeys. 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
1: North Korean leader Kim Jong-un visited the naval destroyer Kangkon to supervise the vessel's navigation test, stressing the need to enhance naval capabilities to deter a nuclear war. During the trip on Thursday, Kim praised Navy sailors for their ship operational capabilities and expressed satisfaction with the vessel's cruising and high-speed maneuvering system. He ordered the Navy to deploy the destroyer and a 5,000-ton warship called Cho-hyun as soon as possible after the tests. Kim's daughter, known as Ju-ae, was also on board. Kim says powerful military capabilities across land, sea, and air were needed to deter a war and secure peace, stressing the need to enhance the Navy's capability to deter a nuclear war. A Turkish-flagged fishing boat came under attack and later sank in the Black Sea on Friday, leaving one fisherman dead and four others injured, according to the Turkish Coast Guard. In a statement, it says the boat sustained damage in the incident and subsequently sank. A nearby fishing boat responded to the situation and rescued five injured fishermen from the vessel. One of them, who had been seriously injured, later died from his injuries. The Turkish Coast Guard did not disclose the cause of the attack, and no individual or group has so far claimed responsibility for the incident. UN humanitarians warned on Friday increased deadly attacks in the Eastern Democratic Republic of Congo this week isolates communities and threatens Ebola response. The Office for the Coordination of Humanitarian Affairs says the intensifying violence is claiming civilian lives and severely restricting humanitarian access in North Kivu and South Kivu provinces. OCHA says in North Kivu, local authorities reported an armed attack in Beni territory on Tuesday night that killed at least 24 civilians and triggered fresh displacements. In neighboring Masisi territory, heavy clashes on Wednesday prompted more residents to flee their homes, compounding a crisis that has displaced 270,000 people as of May. A French national accused by Mali's military-led government of involvement in a plot to destabilize the country last year has been sentenced to 20 years in prison, according to a source familiar with the matter, in a case that has strained ties between Bamako and Paris. Yann Vasilier is expected to serve his sentence in Mali following a conviction handed down late on Thursday. Mali's government announced the arrest of Vasilier last August, along with two Malian generals, accusing him of acting on behalf of French intelligence services to mobilize political actors, civil society figures, and military officers against Assimi Goïta's government. Lebanese President Joseph Aoun on Friday slammed Iran for using Lebanon as a bargaining chip in negotiations with the United States and criticized Hezbollah Secretary General Naim Qassem, saying the Lebanese people were tired of war and deserved to live in peace. Aoun made the remarks in an interview on CNN, which was released by the Lebanese presidency on Friday. On Thursday, Iran's Islamic Revolutionary Guard Corps says in a statement Iran's primary condition for accepting the April 8 truce with the United States and Israel was a comprehensive ceasefire on all fronts, including Lebanon. Aoun says in the interview, "This is not your country," noting it was unacceptable for regional powers to use Lebanon to advance their own interests, while Lebanese civilians continue to bear the consequences of conflict through deaths, displacement, and destruction.
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1: Mainly cloudy with occasional showers and squally thunderstorms. Showers will be heavier in some areas at first. The maximum temperature will be around 32 degrees during the day. Light to moderate south to southwesterly winds. Relative humidity stands at 85%. For the outlook, occasional showers and squally thunderstorms in the next couple of days. Showers will be heavier in some areas, and high temperature weather will be alleviated. And that's the weather for Metro Plus, your Connect.

0: To all our seniors, your second half begins now. 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That's the spirit of joyful aging.
1: Firing practice will be carried out at the Qingshan firing range today from 8 a.m. to 9 p.m. During daytime practice, red flags will be hung at proper places around the firing range. During night practice, red lights will be hung around the boundary of the range. For safety reasons, members of the public are warned to refrain from entering the firing areas within the period of firing.
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0: An abusive father I once knew had punished his 3-year-old daughter severely for wasting a roll of gold wrapping paper. He had become infuriated when the child tried to decorate a box to put it under the Christmas tree. Nevertheless, the little girl brought the gift to her father the next morning and said, "This is for you, Daddy." He was a bit embarrassed by his earlier overreaction, but his anger flared again when he found that the box was empty. He yelled at her, "Don't you know that when you give someone a present, there's supposed to be something inside of it?" The little girl looked up at him with tears in her eyes and said, "Oh, Daddy, it's not empty. I blew kisses in the box. I filled it with my love, all for you, Daddy." The father was crushed. He put his arms around his little girl and he begged her for forgiveness. He kept that gold box by his bed for years, and whenever he was discouraged, he would take out an imaginary kiss and remember the love of the child who had put it there. In a very real sense, each of us as parents has been given a gold container filled with unconditional love and kisses from our children. And speaking for me as a father, that little gold box is one of the most precious gifts I have ever been blessed to receive.
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0: When an amber rainstorm signal is in force, follow the news on weather and road conditions. When a red or black rainstorm signal is in force and the Education Bureau has announced class suspension, schools should adopt emergency measures. They should keep premises open, look after students who have arrived, and keep students at school until it is safe to leave. Parents need not hurry to pick up children. Students already on their way to school should pay attention to rainfall, as well as traffic, slope, and road conditions, and should stay somewhere safe if necessary.
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1: North Korean leader Kim Jong-un visited the naval destroyer Kangkon to supervise the vessel's navigation test, stressing the need to enhance naval capabilities to deter a nuclear war. During the trip on Thursday, Kim praised Navy sailors for their ship operational capabilities and expressed satisfaction with the vessel's cruising and high-speed maneuvering system. He ordered the Navy to deploy the destroyer and a 5,000-ton warship called Cho-hyun as soon as possible after the tests. Kim's daughter, known as Ju-ae, was also on board. Kim says powerful military capabilities across land, sea, and air were needed to deter a war and secure peace, stressing the need to enhance the Navy's capability to deter a nuclear war. UN humanitarians warned on Friday increased deadly attacks in the Eastern Democratic Republic of Congo this week isolates communities and threatens Ebola response. The Office for the Coordination of Humanitarian Affairs says the intensifying violence is claiming civilian lives and severely restricting humanitarian access in North Kivu and South Kivu provinces. OCHA says in North Kivu, local authorities reported an armed attack in Beni territory on Tuesday night that killed at least 24 civilians and triggered fresh displacements. In neighboring Masisi territory, heavy clashes on Wednesday prompted more residents to flee their homes, compounding a crisis that has displaced 270,000 people as of May. A French national accused by Mali's military-led government of involvement in a plot to destabilize the country last year has been sentenced to 20 years in prison, according to a source familiar with the matter, in a case that has strained ties between Bamako and Paris. Yann Vasilier is expected to serve his sentence in Mali following a conviction handed down late on Thursday. Mali's government announced the arrest of Vasilier last August, along with two Malian generals, accusing him of acting on behalf of French intelligence services to mobilize political actors, civil society figures, and military officers against Assimi Goïta's government. Lebanese President Joseph Aoun on Friday slammed Iran for using Lebanon as a bargaining chip in negotiations with the United States and criticized Hezbollah Secretary General Naim Qassem, saying the Lebanese people were tired of war and deserved to live in peace. Aoun made the remarks in an interview on CNN, which was released by the Lebanese presidency on Friday. On Thursday, Iran's Islamic Revolutionary Guard Corps says in a statement Iran's primary condition for accepting the April 8 truce with the United States and Israel was a comprehensive ceasefire on all fronts, including Lebanon. Aoun says in the interview, "This is not your country," noting it was unacceptable for regional powers to use Lebanon to advance their own interests, while Lebanese civilians continue to bear the consequences of conflict through deaths, displacement, and destruction. Representatives say most of the 13 U.S. treatment centers in a government-funded hospital network for severe infectious diseases are ready to handle patients, including those with Ebola if needed. According to the World Health Organization, the current Ebola outbreak in the Democratic Republic of Congo has resulted in 344 confirmed cases of the disease and 60 deaths. So far, one American confirmed to have Ebola has been treated in Germany. The U.S. State Department says U.S. citizens exposed to the virus but with no symptoms would be quarantined in Kenya at a facility it is building and vowed to keep the U.S. free of travelers with Ebola. The Department of Health and Human Services says the U.S. network is ready if needed for outbreak response. Public health experts have increased calls for the government to bring any sick Americans home for treatment, with protests at the Kenya site leading to at least 2 deaths. A Kenyan court has also ordered a block to the constitution. The Islamic Resistance Movement announced on Friday a delegation from its leadership has arrived in the Egyptian capital, Cairo, to begin a new round of negotiations on a Gaza ceasefire agreement. In a statement, Hamas says the delegation is headed by Khalil al-Haya, the movement's leader in Gaza, and includes Zahir Zabarin, Hamas chief in the West Bank, as well as political bureau members Hassan Badran and Ghazi Hamad. The statement says the delegation is scheduled to hold meetings with Egyptian officials and mediators starting Saturday as part of efforts to continue discussions on implementing the ceasefire agreement. Talks will focus on completing the implementation of the first phase of the agreement, halting what it described as repeated Israeli attacks on the Gaza Strip, and exploring mechanisms to advance the second phase. to advance to the second phase. The statement added the delegation will also meet with other Palestinian factions to seek a unified national position on current challenges. The visit comes as key provisions of the ceasefire remain unimplemented. Egyptian, Qatari, and Saudi top diplomats held separate phone calls on Friday to address rapid developments in the region, focusing on the Iranian crisis and the ongoing conflict in Sudan. During two separate phone calls with Qatari Prime Minister and Minister of Foreign Affairs, Sheikh Mohammed bin Abdulrahman bin Jassim Al Thani, and Saudi Foreign Minister Prince Faisal bin Farhan bin Abdullah Al Saud, Egyptian Foreign Minister Badr Abdulati reviewed the latest developments in the U.S.-Iranian negotiations and diplomatic efforts to reach a consensual settlement that addresses the concerns of all parties, including the Gulf states, while enhancing regional security and stability. Ministers also discussed the developments of the crisis in Sudan, where Abdulati reiterated Egypt's firm stance in support of Sudan's unity, sovereignty, and territorial integrity. He emphasized the necessity of preserving Sudan's national state institutions as the fundamental pillar for restoring security and stability, while rejecting any parallel entities. The United States says on Friday it would provide an additional $38 million U.S. for Ebola response efforts, as the CDC warned without strong public health interventions, the outbreak in the Democratic Republic of Congo could match or surpass the 2014 to 2016 West Africa crisis. The State Department says the additional funds bring the total committed by the U.S. to more than $200 million U.S. in direct funding. The department, which did not detail how the money would be spent, says it was working closely with the U.S. Centers for Disease Control and Prevention, as well as the DRC and Uganda, to mount a rapid and comprehensive response to the outbreak. The CDC published three official scientific reports on the outbreak on Friday, in part to marshal resources across the international community. The documents are the first such reports to be publicized since the World Health Organization declared an emergency of international concern on May 17, over the Bundibugyo strain of Ebola, for which there is no approved vaccine or treatment. U.S. President Donald Trump's special envoy Steve Witkoff and son-in-law Jared Kushner traveled to the Oak Ridge National Laboratory in Tennessee on Thursday to consult with experts that could play a role in nuclear negotiations with Iran. A source familiar with the trip did not provide additional details. President Donald Trump is adamant that any deal to end the war with Iran include a provision that Tehran will not develop a nuclear weapon. Iran is believed to possess about 900 pounds of highly enriched uranium that was at sites bombed by U.S. planes a year ago. Tehran has been adamant that it must maintain the ability to enrich uranium and denies developing a weapon. The United Nations says on Friday it is deeply concerned by violent protests outside its offices in Libya this week and blamed social media for fueling disinformation about the world body's work in the country. Hundreds of Libyan demonstrators blocked off the office of the UN Refugee Agency in Tripoli during a protest against migrants who traveled to Libya in search of work or passage to Europe. It was the largest of several recent demonstrations against migrants, whom some Libyans blame for social and economic problems that have become more visible during the 15 years of conflict and political division in the North African country. UN spokesperson Stephane Dujarric told a regular briefing at UN headquarters in New York, "We are deeply concerned by the violent protests that took place yesterday outside the UNHCR and UNSMIL headquarters in Tripoli." He says, "The UN strongly condemns any attack or threats against personnel or premises." President Volodymyr Zelensky's open letter offering face-to-face peace talks to end the war in Ukraine was addressed to Russian President Vladimir Putin, but was meant to echo through the corridors of this week's St. Petersburg Investment Forum and beyond. Zelensky published the letter on Thursday as Putin briefed foreign news editors at Russia's premier business event. The previous day, Ukrainian drones had hit an oil terminal in St. Petersburg, sending clouds of smoke billowing into the sky near the venue. According to one Ukrainian official familiar with the letter, "Ukraine believes sections of Russia's elite, officials, businessmen, and Russia's partners want to see an end to a conflict that has left its $3 trillion U.S. dollar economy stagnant. While some participants have said Russia should fight on and gird for long-term confrontation with the West, others had emphasized the economic advantages of ending a war coming closer by the week."
0: 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Weather.
1: mainly cloudy with occasional showers and squally thunderstorms. Showers will be heavier in some areas at first. The maximum temperature will be around 32 degrees during the day. Light to moderate south to southwesterly winds. Relative humidity stands at 85%. For the outlook, occasional showers and squally thunderstorms in the next couple of days. Showers will be heavier in some areas, and high temperature weather will be alleviated. And that's the weather from Metro Plus, your Connect.
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every Saturday from 8 to 10 p.m. Join DJ McCurves on Sabado Nights Tunog Pinoy. OPM hits of yesterday and today. Together with Power Hits, Sabado Nights Tunog Pinoy. 8 to

We all long for a stable life. National security is the foundation of prosperity and stability. We should uphold and strengthen the executive-led system, follow a holistic approach to development and security, and implement patriots administering Hong Kong for a better life. The security of Hong Kong and our homes hinges on the security of our motherland. Safeguarding national security is our responsibility. Let's participate.

0: Is green tea good for you? Some answers on today's edition of Family Health. Here's Dr. Harold C. Thompson, an osteopathic family physician.
1: Green tea is made from a perennial evergreen shrub that dates back 5,000 years. Turkish traders reportedly introduced it to the West in the 6th century BC. Green, black, and oolong teas all stem from this same shrub. Green tea is usually brewed and drunk as a beverage, but extracts do come in capsule forms. Distillations from the plant are also used as skin products. Despite a high volume of research conducted on green tea, none of the findings are conclusive. Certain laboratory studies claim that green tea protects against the growth of certain cancers. Other findings suggest that green tea might be helpful in weight loss or cholesterol management. But again, these findings need to be taken with a grain of salt. One of the more reliable claims of green tea is its ability to improve mental alertness. This evidence dates back to Buddhist legend. In the 5th century BC, according to Chinese lore, the Buddha tore off his eyelashes to prevent himself from sleeping during meditation. Where the eyelids fell, the first green tea plant sprouted. Regardless of myth, the stimulating effects of

thought to have a calming effect on the brain. The beneficial results are indeed impressive, as they endured even after accounting for economic status, gender, diet, and those already suffering from some degree of depression. Nevertheless, the researchers affirm that we are still a long way from classifying green tea as an antidepressant. As with the other potentially healthy effects of green tea, this ancient beverage can accompany other medications you might be using, but it should not be used as a replacement for other forms of prevention and treatment.

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1: Russian attacks killed five people in Ukraine's southern Kherson region in three separate incidents on Friday, the regional governor said. Oleksandr Prokudin, writing on Telegram, said a strike on a district of the region's main city, also called Kherson, killed three people in their 70s and 80s whose bodies were found in damaged homes. An attack on a petrol station north of the city killed one person and injured seven, Prokudin said. An evening drone strike killed a man in a village also north of Kherson. Kherson is one of four regions that were annexed by Russia 6 months after Russia's 2022 invasion. Russian forces overran much of the region in the early stages of the invasion, but Ukrainian forces recaptured stretches of territory, including the city of Kherson. Ukrainian-held areas come under frequent Russian attack. Taiwan needs to spend smarter on its defenses and learn lessons from the Ukraine and Middle East wars on using drones to ensure the military balance with China, the de facto U.S. ambassador to Taipei said on Saturday. While Taiwan's government has prioritized drones and other asymmetric systems for its military modernization program, the opposition-dominated parliament last month passed only two-thirds of the $40 billion in extra defense spending President Lai Ching-te had asked for. The government is now trying to get the cut funds, which were for domestically made systems like drones and missiles, approved to better deter China, which views the democratically governed island as its own territory. The U.S. has strongly backed Lai's defense spending plans. Speaking at a forum in Taipei, Raymond Green, director of the American Institute in Taiwan, said the U.S. looks forward to further investments. He said, "It is critical that Taiwan not only spend more on its own defense, but also spend smarter. And there is no smarter way Taiwan can deliver deterrence right away than by investing in unmanned systems. The conflicts in Ukraine and the Middle East have demonstrated that drones are changing the character of warfare, offering enormous opportunities for Taiwan to re-establish the cross-strait military balance." President Donald Trump has pardoned former U.S. Representative Stephen Beyer, an Indiana Republican, who was convicted of securities fraud for engaging in insider trading in 2018 as a T-Mobile U.S. consultant ahead of a $23 billion merger with Sprint. The proclamation, issued on Thursday and announced by the White House on Friday, gave no specific rationale for the pardon, other than to assert that Beyer's service as a U.S. Army Judge, Advocate General, and member of Congress was distinguished and highly productive. It also said that Trump, in granting Beyer a full, complete, and unconditional pardon, was acting on the advice and recommendation of 52 current and former members of the U.S. Senate and House of Representatives listed in the proclamation. Beyer served in the House as a Republican from Indiana between 1993 and 2011 before working as a corporate consultant. He was found guilty in March of 2023 on four counts of securities fraud and was sentenced in September of that year to 22 months in prison. Prosecutors said at trial that Beyer,

0: bought Sprint stock after learning from a T-Mobile executive that the telecommunications companies were in merger talks in 2018 and made illegal trades again the following year. The U.S. approved the $1.5 billion sale of five Seahawk maritime helicopters to New Zealand, which has pledged to nearly double its military spending as it seeks to boost defensive capabilities. The U.S. Department of State has made a determination approving a possible foreign military sale to the government of New Zealand for MH-60R multi-mission helicopters and related equipment, the department said in a statement on its website on Friday. The U.S., under President Donald Trump, has been pushing allies in Europe and the Asia-Pacific to boost military spending. New Zealand, a close ally of neighboring Australia, is increasingly deploying across East Asia in support of Western militaries and their partners amid China's rapid military rise. The proposed sale will improve New Zealand's capability to meet current and future warfare threats by providing greater security for its critical infrastructure, the State Department said, adding that New Zealand would use the enhanced capability to strengthen its homeland defense. The purchase of Seahawk helicopters made by Lockheed Martin Sikorsky Unit is part of a 2025 plan by New Zealand's centre-right government to boost defence spending by $9 billion New Zealand dollars over 4 years and nearly double spending to 2% of gross domestic product in 8 years.
1: Metro Plus weather.
0: It will be mainly cloudy with a few showers and thunderstorms. Showers will be heavier in some areas later in the day. Current temperature stands at 26 degrees and relative humidity is at 90%. The outlook. There will be occasional showers and squally thunderstorms in the next couple days. Showers will be heavy at times, but showers will ease off gradually midweek next week. That's the weather from Metro Plus, your Connect.

0: Results of the Primary 1 central allocation will be sent to parents by post using door-to-door delivery service. 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

0: What's the difference between arthritis and degenerative joint disease? Some answers on today's edition of Family Health. Here's Dr. Harold C. Thompson, an osteopathic family physician.
1: Degenerative joint disease is really just a fancy term for one of the most common kinds of arthritis, also known as osteoarthritis. Osteoarthritis differs in key ways from rheumatoid arthritis. Whereas rheumatoid arthritis mostly affects the small joints in your hands, wrists, and feet, osteoarthritis is more likely to affect large weight-bearing joints, such as knees, hips, and ankles. With rheumatoid arthritis, pain can last 30 minutes or more, and swelling is likely to plague the joints. Symptoms of osteoarthritis, on the other hand, tend to be milder, presenting mostly with brief periods of stiffness. More than 20 million Americans have osteoarthritis. People over the age of 45, especially women, are more susceptible to this disease. The two main factors that contribute to your likelihood of developing osteoarthritis are genetics and weight. Studies from the National Institute of Arthritis have shown that overweight women who shed an average of 11 pounds considerably reduce the development of arthritis in their knees. When osteoarthritis first starts to develop, the body will give warning signals like early morning stiffness. Pay attention to any swelling or increased sensitivity in your joints. If these symptoms persist, I recommend that you see your family physician. He or she may refer you to a rheumatologist, a doctor trained in treating arthritis. Be sure to follow this advice. Delaying that early visit to the rheumatologist can further aggravate the problem. A rheumatologist is often best suited to determine the steps you should take to reduce current and prevent future pain. There are various medications that effectively treat arthritis with few side effects. Your doctor will be able to assess the kind and degree of your arthritis and suggest the appropriate treatment. It may be a simple over-the-counter drug, such as Advil or Tylenol, to reduce the swelling and discomfort. Other home remedies, such as heat pads and hot compresses, can also reduce arthritic pain. In severe cases, a doctor may recommend surgery. Years of everyday wear and tear inevitably take a toll on our joints. The single most important thing you can do is to stay in shape and maintain a healthy weight. Whether it's biking, swimming, or even just walking, find a daily exercise that you can stick with.
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1: Russian attacks killed five people in Ukraine's southern Kherson region in three separate incidents on Friday, the regional governor said. Oleksandr Prokudin, writing on Telegram, said a strike on a district of the region's main city, also called Kherson, killed three people in their 70s and 80s whose bodies were found in damaged homes. An attack on a petrol station north of the city killed one person and injured seven, Prokudin said. An evening drone strike killed a man in a village also north of Kherson. Kherson is one of four regions that were annexed by Russia 6 months after Russia's 2022 invasion. Russian forces overran much of the region in the early stages of the invasion, but Ukrainian forces recaptured stretches of territory, including the city of Kherson. Ukrainian-held areas come under frequent Russian attack. Taiwan needs to spend smarter on its defenses and learn lessons from the Ukraine and Middle East wars on using drones to ensure the military balance with China, the de facto U.S. ambassador to Taipei said on Saturday. While Taiwan's government has prioritized drones and other asymmetric systems for its military modernization program, the opposition-dominated parliament last month passed only two-thirds of the $40 billion in extra defense spending President Lai Ching-te had asked for. The government is now trying to get the cut funds, which were for domestically made systems like drones and missiles, approved to better deter China, which views the democratically governed island as its own territory. The U.S. has strongly backed Lai's defense spending plans. Speaking at a forum in Taipei, Raymond Green, director of the American Institute in Taiwan, said the U.S. looks forward to further investments. He said, "It is critical that Taiwan not only spend more on its own defense, but also spend smarter. And there is no smarter way Taiwan can deliver deterrence right away than by investing in unmanned systems." The conflicts in Ukraine and the Middle East have demonstrated that drones are changing the character of warfare, offering enormous opportunities for Taiwan to re-establish the cross-strait military balance. President Donald Trump has pardoned former U.S. Representative Stephen Beyer, an Indiana Republican, who was convicted of securities fraud for engaging in insider trading in 2018 as a T-Mobile U.S. consultant ahead of a $23 billion merger with Sprint. The proclamation, issued on Thursday and announced by the White House on Friday, gave no specific rationale for the pardon, other than to assert that Beyer's service as a U.S. Army Judge Advocate General and member of Congress was distinguished and highly productive. It also said that Trump, in granting Beyer a full, complete, and unconditional pardon, was acting on the advice and recommendation of 52 current and former members of the U.S. Senate and House of Representatives listed in the proclamation. Beyer served in the House as a Republican from Indiana between 1993 and 2011 before working as a corporate consultant. He was found guilty in March of 2023 on four counts of securities fraud and was sentenced in September of that year to 22 months in prison. Prosecutors said at trial that Beyer bought Sprint stock after learning from a T-Mobile executive that the telecommunications companies were in merger talks in 2018 and made illegal trades again the following year. The U.S. approved the $1.5 billion sale of five Seahawk maritime helicopters to New Zealand, which has pledged to nearly double its military spending as it seeks to boost defensive capabilities. The U.S. Department of State has made a determination approving a possible foreign military sale to the government of New Zealand for MH-60R multi-mission helicopters and related equipment, the department said in a statement on its website.

0: night on Friday. The U.S., under President Donald Trump, has been pushing allies in Europe and the Asia-Pacific to boost military spending. New Zealand, a close ally of neighboring Australia, is increasingly deploying across East Asia in support of Western militaries and their partners amid China's rapid military rise. The proposed sale will improve New Zealand's capability to meet current and future warfare threats by providing greater security for its critical infrastructure, the State Department said, adding that New Zealand would use the enhanced capability to strengthen its homeland defense. The purchase of Seahawk helicopters made by Lockheed Martin Sikorsky Unit is part of a 2025 plan by New Zealand's centre-right government to boost defense spending by $9 billion New Zealand dollars over 4 years and nearly double spending to 2% of gross domestic product in 8 years.
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0: It will be mainly cloudy with a few showers and thunderstorms. Showers will be heavier in some areas later in the day. Current temperature stands at 26 degrees and relative humidity is at 90%. The outlook. There will be occasional showers and squally thunderstorms in the next couple days. Showers will be heavy at times, but showers will ease off gradually midweek next week. That's the weather from Metro Plus, your Connect.

0: The mandatory reporting of child abuse ordinance is effective from January 20th, 2026. 25 categories of specified professionals from the social welfare, education, and healthcare sectors are legally required to report suspected serious child abuse cases. Early detection and intervention create a wide and effective protection web for children. Mandatory reporting of child abuse protects children.
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0: Bruce every Sunday from 7:30 to 9 p.m. for Prison Visitation on the Air, a dedicated praise and worship for the brothers and sisters in the Hong Kong Correctional Facilities, followed by The Hour of Love from 9 to 10 p.m. Remember, every Sunday with Brother Bruce from 7:30 to 10 p.m. Prison Visitation on the Air, followed by The Hour of Love, right here on Metro Plus, your connect.
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1: U.S. forces struck Iranian coastal radar sites on Saturday after shooting down drones launched by Iran towards the Strait of Hormuz, the U.S. military said, in the latest escalation complicating efforts to end the war between the two countries. The U.S. military believes the four Iranian drones were targeting regional maritime traffic, a U.S. official told Reuters. U.S. Central Command said on X that the U.S. then struck Iran surveillance sites in Goruk and Keshem Island, which are both on the Strait of Hormuz. Iran's Revolutionary Guard Corps said it had targeted U.S. bases in the region with missiles in retaliation for U.S. strikes and fired on four tankers attempting to cross the strait without its permission. Kuwaiti air defenses were intercepting missile and drone attacks of undisclosed origin, state media reported, while in Bahrain, sirens sounded and residents were urged to seek shelter. Iran said it had hit U.S. bases in both countries with ballistic missiles, but the U.S. military said six missiles were intercepted and a seventh did not reach its target. Russian attacks killed five people in Ukraine's southern Kherson region in three separate incidents on Friday, the regional governor said. Oleksandr Prokudin, writing on Telegram, said a strike on a district of the region's main city, also called Kherson, killed three people in their 70s and 80s whose bodies were found in damaged homes. An attack on a petrol station north of the city killed one person and injured seven, Prokudin said. An evening drone strike killed a man in a village also north of Kherson. Kherson is one of four regions that were annexed by Russia 6 months after Russia's 2022 invasion. Russian forces overran much of the region in the early stages of the invasion, but Ukrainian forces recaptured stretches of territory, including the city of Kherson. Ukrainian-held areas come under frequent Russian attack. Prosecutors filed murder charges on Friday against the man arrested in the fatal stabbing of veteran Hollywood actor James Handy, a familiar face in dozens of films and television shows for half a century, and the boyfriend of the suspect's mother. If convicted, Michael Gledhill, who was jailed as a suspect on Wednesday, faces up to 26 years in prison, the Los Angeles County District Attorney's Office said. In a separate statement on Thursday, police said Gledhill was arrested after he flagged down police near the murder scene in the city's Tarzana neighborhood on Wednesday and told officers he was the one they were looking for. Police said officers were dispatched in answer to a cryptic emergency 911 call from a man who told operators, "I am the son of man. I just killed the man of sin." Responding officers found an 81-year-old man unconscious on the front lawn of his girlfriend's home with a stab wound to his chest. He was pronounced dead shortly afterward at a nearby hospital, the Los Angeles Police Department said. Police said Gledhill lived at his mother's home. Jamaica is experiencing an island-wide power blackout, Energy Minister Daryl Vaz said on Friday evening in a post on social media without providing a reason for the outage. National Energy Supplier Jamaica Public Service Company, or JPS, confirmed the outage affected the entire island and said it was investigating the causes of the blackout. A company spokesperson told Reuters that JPS was taking steps to restore electricity, with reports indicating power had already returned to some parts of the island. In his social media post, Vaz said power would be restored across the island nation by the end of the night and confirmed that some places have already started receiving power.
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1: It will be mainly cloudy with a few showers and thunderstorms. Showers will be heavier in some areas later in the day. Current temperature stands at 26 degrees and relative humidity is at 90%. The outlook. There will be occasional showers and squally thunderstorms in the next couple days. Showers will be heavy at times, but showers will ease off gradually midweek next week. That's the weather from Metro Plus, your connect.

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0: If you want to reduce the cholesterol in your blood, what kind of foods should you buy? 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
1: Medical experts have been talking for years about the importance of lowering your blood cholesterol level. Most agree you can help protect yourself from heart disease and heart attack by doing so. Fortunately, a lot of people are getting the message and changing their diets, but many are confused about exactly what they should and shouldn't be eating. On today's show, I'll try to translate all the medical information into some solid grocery shopping advice. 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Then when you're ready to cook your meat, broil it, bake it, or roast it, rather than pan frying or deep frying it. Instead of cold cuts, serve such things as sliced turkey breast and low-fat ham, tuna, or chicken salad. 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Another good thing to avoid are those packaged breading mixes. You can make your own breading with ordinary breadcrumbs. Just dip the meat in skim milk mixed with an egg white and coat it with breadcrumbs. 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Use dressings made from olive oil, not those made with coconut or palm oil. 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

0: Etomidate gets you addicted, and you'll lose your mind. 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And there's easy money and free trips for bringing goods across borders. 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
1: U.S. forces struck Iranian coastal radar sites on Saturday after shooting down drones launched by Iran towards the Strait of Hormuz, the U.S. military said, in the latest escalation complicating efforts to end the war between the two countries. The U.S. military believes the four Iranian drones were targeting regional maritime traffic, a U.S. official told Reuters. U.S. Central

0: Command said on X that the U.S. then struck Iran surveillance sites in Gorokh and Keshem Island, which are both on the Strait of Hormuz. Iran's Revolutionary Guard Corps said it had targeted U.S. bases in the region with missiles in retaliation for U.S. strikes and fired on four tankers attempting to cross the strait without its permission. Kuwaiti air defenses were intercepting missile and drone attacks of undisclosed origin, state media reported, while in Bahrain, sirens sounded and residents were urged to seek shelter. Iran said it had hit U.S. bases in both countries with ballistic missiles, but the U.S. military said six missiles were intercepted and a seventh did not reach its target. Russian attacks killed five people in Ukraine's southern Kherson region in three separate incidents on Friday, the regional governor said. Alexander Prokudin, writing on Telegram, said a strike on a district of the region's main city, also called Kherson, killed three people in their 70s and 80s whose bodies were found in damaged homes. An attack on a petrol station north of the city killed one person and injured seven, Prokudin said. An evening drone strike killed a man in a village also north of Kherson. Kherson is one of four regions that were annexed by Russia 6 months after Russia's 2022 invasion. Russian forces overran much of the region in the early stages of the invasion, but Ukrainian forces recaptured stretches of territory, including the city of Kherson. Ukrainian-held areas come under frequent Russian attack. Prosecutors filed murder charges on Friday against the man arrested in the fatal stabbing of veteran Hollywood actor James Handy, a familiar face in dozens of films and television shows for half a century, and the boyfriend of the suspect's mother. If convicted, Michael Gledhill, who was jailed as a suspect on Wednesday, faces up to 26 years in prison, the Los Angeles County District Attorney's Office said. In a separate statement on Thursday, police said Gledhill was arrested after he flagged down police near the murder scene in the city's Tarzana neighborhood on Wednesday and told officers he was the one they were looking for. Police said officers were dispatched in answer to a cryptic emergency 911 call from a man who told operators, "I am the son of man. I just killed the man of sin." Responding officers found an 81-year-old man unconscious on the front lawn of his girlfriend's home with a stab wound to his chest. He was pronounced dead shortly afterward at the nearby hospital, the Los Angeles Police Department said. Police said Gledhill lived at his mother's home. Jamaica is experiencing an island-wide power blackout, Energy Minister Darrell Vaz said on Friday evening in a post on social media without providing a reason for the outage. National Energy Supplier Jamaica Public Service Company, or JPS, confirmed the outage affected the entire island and said it was investigating the causes of the blackout. A company spokesperson told Reuters that JPS was taking steps to restore electricity, with reports indicating power had already returned to some parts of the island. In his social media post, Vaz said power would be restored across the island nation by the end of the night and confirmed that some places have already started receiving power.
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0: It will be mainly cloudy with a few showers and thunderstorms. Showers will be heavier in some areas later in the day. Current temperature stands at 26 degrees and relative humidity is at 90%. The outlook. There will be occasional showers and squally thunderstorms in the next couple days. Showers will be heavy at times, but showers will ease off gradually midweek next week. That's the weather from Metro Plus, your connect.

0: 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It's my life,
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0: Many people have a hard time saying they're sorry to anyone, let alone to their own children. Although it's hard to do, apologizing when we're wrong provides opportunities to teach valuable lessons to our sons and daughters.
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0: I remember a time when our children were young that I was particularly weighed down by the pressures that made me tired and irritable in the evenings. One night I was especially grouchy and short-tempered with my 10-year-old daughter. After going to bed, I felt bad about the way I'd treated her, and I just felt like I needed to ask her for

0: forgiveness. 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I want you to forgive me." She put her arms around my neck and shocked me down to my toes. She said, "I knew you were going to have to say that, Daddy, and it's okay, I forgive you." Like my daughter, most children are very resilient and eager to reconcile. Although you may have to choke out the words, asking them for forgiveness shows that you're human, with flaws and imperfections like anyone else. And it also creates an atmosphere wherein conflict and frustration can be resolved. In the family where no apologies are offered, problems are often left unresolved and swept under the rug. But saying "I'm sorry" can bring a world of healing and calm to an irritable and stressed out household. It's a humbling experience, to be sure, but we can all stand a little unscheduled humility.
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1: A senior advisor to Iran's supreme leader has called on U.S. President Donald Trump to make decisions independently of Israel, stop the blockade in the Strait of Hormuz, and release Iran's frozen assets. The negotiations between the two sides are at a deadlock, and Trump must break this deadlock. Mohsen Rezaei, military advisor to Iran's supreme leader Mujtaba Khamenei, said in an exclusive interview with CNN on Friday in Tehran. If Trump wants to reach an agreement with Iran, the release of frozen Iranian assets is a test that America must pass and the path will be opened, Rezaei said. Rezaei rejected prospects of a potential meeting between Trump and Khamenei. This will not happen. Right now, we are in the first stage of negotiations and Mr. Trump has brought the negotiations to a standstill. Trump told reporters on Thursday that he would be open to meeting with Khamenei if the two sides reach a peace deal. Rezaei, former chief commander of Iran's Islamic Revolution Guard Corps, told CNN that Iran would drag the war beyond the Persian Gulf if

0: Washington resumes the conflict, following a ceasefire that took effect between Iran, the United States, and Israel on April 8th. After 40 days of fighting, Tehran and Washington initiated a diplomatic process with Pakistan's mediation to end the war. The two sides have reportedly exchanged several proposed plans over the past few weeks, outlining conditions for peace through Pakistan's mediation, and are working to finalize a memorandum of understanding to end the war. Taiwan needs to spend smarter on its defenses and learn lessons from the Ukraine and Middle East wars on using drones to ensure the military balance with China, the de facto U.S. ambassador to Taipei said on Saturday. While Taiwan's government has prioritized drones and other asymmetric systems for its military modernization program, the opposition-dominated parliament last month passed only two-thirds of the $40 billion in extra defense spending President Lai Ching-te had asked for. The government is now trying to get the cut funds, which were for domestically made systems like drones and missiles, approved to better deter China, which views the democratically governed island as its own territory. The U.S. has strongly backed Lai's defense spending plans. Speaking at a forum in Taipei, Raymond Green, director of the American Institute in Taiwan, said the U.S. looks forward to further investments. He said, "It is critical that Taiwan not only spend more on its own defense, but also spend smarter. And there is no smarter way Taiwan can deliver deterrence right away than by investing in unmanned systems. The conflicts in Ukraine and the Middle East have demonstrated that drones are changing the character of warfare, offering enormous opportunities for Taiwan to re-establish the cross-strait military balance." Prosecutors filed murder charges on Friday against the man arrested in the fatal stabbing of veteran Hollywood actor James Handy, a familiar face in dozens of films and television shows for half a century, and the boyfriend of the suspect's mother. If convicted, Michael Gledhill, who was jailed as a suspect on Wednesday, faces up to 26 years in prison, the Los Angeles County District Attorney's Office said. In a separate statement on Thursday, police said Gledhill was arrested after he flagged down police near the murder scene in the city's Tarzana neighborhood on Wednesday and told officers he was the one they were looking for. Police said officers were dispatched in answer to a cryptic emergency 911 call from a man who told operators, "I am the son of man. I just killed the man of sin." Responding officers found an 81-year-old man unconscious on the front lawn of his girlfriend's home with a stab wound to his chest. He was pronounced dead shortly afterward at the nearby hospital, the Los Angeles Police Department said. Police said Gledhill lived at his mother's home. Jamaica is experiencing an island-wide power blackout, Energy Minister Daryl Vaz said on Friday evening in a post on social media, without providing a reason for the outage. National Energy Supplier Jamaica Public Service Company, or JPS, confirmed the outage affected the entire island and said it was investigating the causes of the blackout. A company spokesperson told Reuters that JPS was taking steps to restore electricity, with reports indicating power had already returned to some parts of the island. In his social media post, Vaz said power would be restored across the island nation by the end of the night and confirmed that some places have already started receiving power.
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0: It will be mainly cloudy with a few showers and thunderstorms. Showers will be heavier in some areas later in the day. Current temperature stands at 26 degrees and relative humidity is at 90%. The outlook. There will be occasional showers and squally thunderstorms in the next couple days. Showers will be heavy at times, but showers will ease off gradually midweek next week. That's the weather from Metro Plus, your connect.

0: Applications for clinic licenses and letters of exemption for small practice clinics have commenced. Operators of all medical and dental clinics should submit their applications as soon as possible. Licensed clinics must comply with the requirements set out in the Code of Practice issued by the Director of Health. With the eHealth app, members of the public can simply scan the QR code to verify whether a clinic holds a valid license or a letter of exemption.
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1: A senior advisor to Iran's supreme leader has called on U.S. President Donald Trump to make decisions independently of Israel, stop the blockade in the Strait of Hormuz, and release Iran's frozen assets. The negotiations between the two sides are at a deadlock, and Trump must break this deadlock. Mohsen Rezaei, military advisor to Iran's supreme leader Mujtaba Khamenei, said in an exclusive interview with CNN on Friday in Tehran. If Trump wants to reach an agreement with Iran, the release of frozen Iranian assets is a test that America must pass, and the path will be opened, Rezaei said. Rezaei rejected prospects of a potential meeting between Trump and Khamenei. This will not happen. Right now, we are in the first stage of negotiations, and Mr. Trump has brought the negotiations to a standstill. Trump told reporters on Thursday that he would be open to meeting with Khamenei if the two sides reach a peace deal. Rezaei, former chief commander of Iran's Islamic Revolution Guard Corps, told CNN that Iran would drag the war beyond the Persian Gulf if Washington resumes the conflict. Following a ceasefire that took effect between Iran, the United States, and Israel on April 8, after 40 days of fighting, Tehran and Washington initiated a diplomatic process with Pakistan's mediation to end the war. The two sides have reportedly exchanged several proposed plans over the past few weeks, outlining conditions for peace through Pakistan's mediation, and are working to finalize a memorandum of understanding to end the war. Taiwan needs to spend smarter on its defenses and learn lessons from the Ukraine and Middle East wars on using drones to ensure the military balance with China.

0: the de facto U.S. ambassador to Taipei said on Saturday. While Taiwan's government has prioritized drones and other asymmetric systems for its military modernization program, the opposition-dominated parliament last month passed only two-thirds of the $40 billion in extra defense spending President Lai Ching-te had asked for. The government is now trying to get the cut funds, which were for domestically made systems like drones and missiles, approved to better deter China, which views the democratically governed island as its own territory. The U.S. has strongly backed Lai's defense spending plans. Speaking at a forum in Taipei, Raymond Green, director of the American Institute in Taiwan, said the U.S. looks forward to further investments. He said, "It is critical that Taiwan not only spend more on its own defense, but also spend smarter. And there is no smarter way Taiwan can deliver deterrence right away than by investing in unmanned systems. The conflicts in Ukraine and the Middle East have demonstrated that drones are changing the character of warfare, offering enormous opportunities for Taiwan to re-establish the cross-strait military balance." Prosecutors filed murder charges on Friday against the man arrested in the fatal stabbing of veteran Hollywood actor James Handy, a familiar face in dozens of films and television shows for half a century, and the boyfriend of the suspect's mother. If convicted, Michael Gledhill, who was jailed as a suspect on Wednesday, faces up to 26 years in prison, the Los Angeles County District Attorney's Office said. In a separate statement on Thursday, police said Gledhill was arrested after he flagged down police near the murder scene in the city's Tarzana neighborhood on Wednesday and told officers he was the one they were looking for. Police said officers were dispatched in answer to a cryptic emergency 911 call from a man who told operators, "I am the son of man. I just killed the man of sin." Responding officers found an 81-year-old man unconscious on the front lawn of his girlfriend's home with a stab wound to his chest. He was pronounced dead shortly afterward at the nearby hospital, the Los Angeles Police Department said. Police said Gledhill lived at his mother's home. Jamaica is experiencing an island-wide power blackout, Energy Minister Darrell Vaz said on Friday evening in a post on social media, without providing a reason for the outage. National Energy Supplier Jamaica Public Service Company, or JPS, confirmed the outage affected the entire island and said it was investigating the causes of the blackout. A company spokesperson told Reuters that JPS was taking steps to restore electricity, with reports indicating power had already returned to some parts of the island. In his social media post, Vaz said power would be restored across the island nation by the end of the night and confirmed that some places have already started receiving power.
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0: It will be mainly cloudy with a few showers and thunderstorms. Showers will be heavier in some areas later in the day. Current temperature stands at 26 degrees and relative humidity is at 90%. The outlook. There will be occasional showers and squally thunderstorms in the next couple days. Showers will be heavy at times, but showers will ease off gradually midweek next week. That's the weather from Metro Plus, your Connect.

0: All Hong Kong citizens and incoming passengers should be aware that the fine has been raised to at least 5,000 Hong Kong dollars for failing to declare excessive liquor or tobacco to customs when entering Hong Kong. The maximum penalty for engaging in illicit cigarette activities has been raised to a fine of 2 million Hong Kong dollars and 7 years imprisonment. Undeclared excessive liquor or tobacco from a $5,000 fine to imprisonment. No one should defy the law.
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0: It's true that the healthiest families are those which can laugh together, but what if the laughter is always at the expense of others?
1: Dr. James Dobson for Family Talk.
0: I'm all for good-natured joking within the family, and I certainly don't think our egos should be so fragile that we all have to walk on cracked eggs around each other. However, even innocent humor can be painful when one child is always the object of the jokes, and that's the way it often works in family life. When one youngster has an embarrassing feature, such as bedwetting, thumb sucking, or stuttering, the other members of the family should be encouraged to tread softly on the exposed nerves thereabouts. And a child should never be ridiculed for his size, whether he's a small boy or a large girl. There's just nothing funny about that subject. This, then, is the guiding principle. It's wise not to tease a child about the features he's also defending outside the home. If he's hearing about some obvious flaw all day long, he sure doesn't need any more flack from his own family. And when a child asks for any joke to end, his wishes should be honored. It's possible by this process to eliminate harmful teasing and joking in your home, and by doing so, you'll actually increase the amount of genuine laughter and smiles on the faces of your children.
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A couple things I can't spell without

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1: A senior advisor to Iran Supreme Leader has called on U.S. President Donald Trump to make decisions independently of Israel, stop the blockade in the Strait of Hormuz, and release Iran's frozen assets. The negotiations between the two sides are at a deadlock, and Trump must break this deadlock. Mohsen Rezaei, military advisor to Iran Supreme Leader Mujtaba Khamenei, said in an exclusive interview with CNN on Friday in Tehran. If Trump wants to reach an agreement with Iran, the release of frozen Iranian assets is a test that America must pass, and the path will be opened, Rezaei said. Rezaei rejected prospects of a potential meeting between Trump and Khamenei. This will not happen. Right now, we are in the first stage of negotiations, and Mr. Trump has brought the negotiations to a standstill. Trump told reporters on Thursday that he would be open to meeting with Khamenei if the two sides reach a peace deal. Rezaei, former chief commander of Iran's Islamic Revolution Guard Corps, told CNN that Iran would drag the war beyond the Persian Gulf if Washington resumes the conflict. Following a ceasefire that took effect between Iran, the United States, and Israel on April 8, after 40 days of fighting, Tehran and Washington initiated a diplomatic process with Pakistan's mediation to end the war. The two sides have reportedly exchanged several proposed plans over the past few weeks, outlining conditions for peace through Pakistan's mediation, and are working to finalize a memorandum of understanding to end the war. Russian attacks killed five people in Ukraine's southern Kherson region in three separate incidents on Friday, the regional governor said. Alexander Prokudin, writing on Telegram, said a strike on a district of the region's main city, also called Kherson, killed three people in their 70s and 80s whose bodies were found in damaged homes. An attack on a petrol station north of the city killed one person and injured seven, Prokudin said. An evening drone strike killed a man in a village also north of Kherson. Kherson is one of four regions that were annexed by Russia 6 months after Russia's 2022 invasion. Russian forces overran much of the region in the early stages of the invasion, but Ukrainian forces recaptured stretches of territory, including the city of Kherson. Ukrainian-held areas

come under frequent Russian attack. U.S. forces struck Iranian coastal radar sites on Saturday after shooting down drones launched by Iran towards the Strait of Hormuz, the U.S. military said, in the latest escalation complicating efforts to end the war between the two countries. The U.S. military believes the four Iranian drones were targeting regional maritime traffic, a U.S. official told Reuters. U.S. Central Command said on X that the U.S. then struck Iran surveillance sites in Gorok and Keshem Island, which are both on the Strait of Hormuz. Iran's Revolutionary Guard Corps said it had targeted U.S. bases in the region with missiles in retaliation for U.S. strikes and fired on four tankers attempting to cross the strait without its permission. Kuwaiti air defenses were intercepting missile and drone attacks of undisclosed origin, state media reported, while in Bahrain, sirens sounded and residents were urged to seek shelter. Iran said it had hit U.S. bases in both countries with ballistic missiles, but the U.S. military said six missiles were intercepted and a seventh did not reach its target. President Donald Trump has pardoned former U.S. Representative Stephen Beyer, an Indiana Republican, who was convicted of securities fraud for engaging in insider trading in 2018 as a T-Mobile U.S. consultant ahead of a $23 billion merger with Sprint. The proclamation, issued on Thursday and announced by the White House on Friday, gave no specific rationale for the pardon, other than to assert that Beyer's service as a U.S. Army Judge, Advocate General, and member of Congress was distinguished and highly productive. It also said that Trump, in granting Beyer a full, complete, and unconditional pardon, was acting on the advice and recommendation of 52 current and former members of the U.S. Senate and House of Representatives listed in the proclamation. Beyer served in the House as a Republican from Indiana between 1993 and 2011 before working as a corporate consultant. He was found guilty in March of 2023 on four counts of securities fraud and was sentenced in September of that year to 22 months in prison. Prosecutors said at trial that Beyer bought Sprint stock after learning from a T-Mobile executive that the telecommunications companies were in merger talks in 2018 and made illegal trades again the following year. The U.S. approved the $1.5 billion sale of five Seahawk maritime helicopters to New Zealand, which has pledged to nearly double its military spending as it seeks to boost defensive capabilities. The U.S. Department of State has made a determination approving a possible foreign military sale to the government of New Zealand for MH-60R multi-mission helicopters and related equipment, the department said in a statement on its website on Friday. The U.S., under President Donald Trump, has been pushing allies in Europe and the Asia-Pacific to boost military spending. New Zealand, a close ally of neighboring Australia, is increasingly deploying across East Asia in support of Western militaries and their partners amid China's rapid military rise. The proposed sale will improve New Zealand's capability to meet current and future warfare threats by providing greater security for its critical infrastructure, the State Department said, adding that New Zealand would use the enhanced capability to strengthen its homeland defense. The purchase of Seahawk helicopters, made by Lockheed Martin Sikorsky Unit, is part of a 2025 plan by New Zealand centre-right government to boost defence spending by $9 billion New Zealand dollars over 4 years and nearly double spending to 2% of gross domestic product in 8 years. Taiwan needs to spend smarter on its defences and learn lessons from the Ukraine and Middle East wars on using drones to ensure the military balance with China, the de facto U.S. ambassador to Taipei said on Saturday. While Taiwan's government has prioritized drones and other asymmetric systems for its military modernization program, the opposition-dominated parliament last month passed only two-thirds of the $40 billion in extra defense spending President Lai Ching-te had asked for. The government is now trying to get the cut funds, which were for domestically made systems like drones and missiles, approved to better deter China, which views the democratically governed island as its own territory. The U.S. has strongly backed Lai's defense spending plans. Speaking at a forum in Taipei, Raymond Green, director of the American Institute in Taiwan, said the U.S. looks forward to further investments. He said, "It is critical that Taiwan not only spend more on its own defense, but also spend smarter. And there is no smarter way Taiwan can deliver deterrence right away than by

0: investing in unmanned systems. The conflicts in Ukraine and the Middle East have demonstrated that drones are changing the character of warfare, offering enormous opportunities for Taiwan to re-establish the cross-strait military balance. Jamaica is experiencing an island-wide power blackout, Energy Minister Daryl Vaz said on Friday evening in a post on social media, without providing a reason for the outage. National Energy Supplier Jamaica Public Service Company, or JPS, confirmed the outage affected the entire island and said it was investigating the causes of the blackout. A company spokesperson told Reuters that JPS was taking steps to restore electricity, with reports indicating power had already returned to some parts of the island. In his social media post, Vaz said power would be restored across the island nation by the end of the night and confirmed that some places have already started receiving power. Prosecutors filed murder charges on Friday against the man arrested in the fatal stabbing of veteran Hollywood actor James Handy, a familiar face in dozens of films and television shows for half a century, and the boyfriend of the suspect's mother. If convicted, Michael Gledhill, who was jailed as a suspect on Wednesday, faces up to 26 years in prison, the Los Angeles County District Attorney's Office said. In a separate statement on Thursday, police said Gledhill was arrested after he flagged down police near the murder scene in the city's Tarzana neighborhood on Wednesday and told officers he was the one they were looking for. Police said officers were dispatched in answer to a cryptic emergency 911 call from a man who told operators, "I am the son of man. I just killed the man of sin." Responding officers found an 81-year-old man unconscious on the front lawn of his girlfriend's home with a stab wound to his chest. He was pronounced dead shortly afterward at the nearby hospital, the Los Angeles Police Department said. Police said Gledhill lived at his mother's home.
1: Metro Plus weather.
0: It will be mainly cloudy with a few showers and thunderstorms. Showers will be heavier in some areas later in the day. Current temperature stands at 26 degrees and relative humidity is at 90%. The outlook. There will be occasional showers and squally thunderstorms in the next couple days. Showers will be heavy at times, but showers will ease off gradually midweek next week. That's the weather from Metro Plus, your connect.
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OPM hits of yesterday and today. Together with Power Hits, Sabado Nights Tunog Pinoy. 8

We all long for a stable life. National security is the foundation of prosperity and stability. We should uphold and strengthen the executive-led system, follow a holistic approach to development and security, and implement patriots administering Hong Kong for a better life. The security of Hong Kong and our homes hinges on the security of our motherland. Safeguarding national security is our responsibility. Let's participate.

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0: Many times following speaking engagements, I've been approached by a mother about a particular problem her child was having. As Mom described the gritty details, I noticed that the object of all this conversation was standing about a yard behind her. His little ears were stretched to the limit as he listened to a candid description of all his faults. I visibly flinch when I hear a parent unintentionally disassemble esteem in this fashion. Surprisingly, it's not just insensitive parents who blunder into this kind of foolishness. I once referred a bright 9-year-old boy to a neurologist because of severe learning problems. After giving the lad a thorough examination, the physician called in his parents and discussed the full details of the boy's brain damage in front of his wide-eyed little patient. It was as though this lad could not hear those awesome words or comprehend the insult that they carried. Sensitivity is the key. It means tuning into the thoughts and feelings of our kids, listening to the cues that they give us, and reacting appropriately to what we detect there. It's a wise adult who understands that self-esteem is the most fragile characteristic in human nature, and once broken, its reconstruction is more difficult than repairing Humpty Dumpty.

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1: Russian attacks killed five people in Ukraine's southern Kherson region in three separate incidents on Friday, the regional governor said. Oleksandr Prokudin, writing on Telegram, said a strike on a district of the region's main city, also called Kherson, killed three people in their 70s and 80s whose bodies were found in damaged homes. An attack on a petrol station north of the city killed one person and injured seven, Prokudin said. An evening drone strike killed a man in a village also north of Kherson. Kherson is one of four regions that were annexed by Russia 6 months after Russia's 2022 invasion. Russian forces overran much of the region in the early stages of the invasion, but Ukrainian forces recaptured stretches of territory, including the city of Kherson. Ukrainian-held areas come under frequent Russian attack. Taiwan needs to spend smarter on its defenses and learn lessons from the Ukraine and Middle East wars on using drones to ensure the military balance with China, the de facto U.S. ambassador to Taipei said on Saturday. While Taiwan's government has prioritized drones and other asymmetric systems for its military modernization program, the opposition-dominated parliament last month passed only two-thirds of the $40 billion in extra defense spending President Lai Ching-te had asked for. The government is now trying to get the cut funds, which were for domestically made systems like drones and missiles, approved to better deter China, which views the democratically governed island as its own territory. The U.S. has strongly backed Lai's defense spending plans. Speaking at a forum in Taipei, Raymond Green, director of the American Institute in Taiwan, said the U.S. looks forward to further investments. He said, "It is critical that Taiwan not only spend more on its own defense, but also spend smarter. And there is no smarter way Taiwan can deliver deterrence right away than by investing in unmanned systems." The conflicts in Ukraine and the Middle East have demonstrated that drones are changing the character of warfare, offering enormous opportunities for Taiwan to re-establish the cross-strait military balance. President Donald Trump has pardoned former U.S. Representative Stephen Beyer, an Indiana Republican, who was convicted of securities fraud for engaging in insider trading in 2018 as a T-Mobile U.S. consultant ahead of a $23 billion merger with Sprint. The proclamation, issued on Thursday and announced by the White House on Friday, gave no specific rationale for the pardon, other than to assert that Beyer's service as a U.S. Army Judge Advocate General and member of Congress was distinguished and highly productive. It also said that Trump, in granting Beyer a full, complete, and unconditional pardon, was acting on the advice and recommendation of 52 current and former members of the U.S. Senate and House of Representatives listed in the proclamation.

0: proclamation. Beyer served in the House as a Republican from Indiana between 1993 and 2011 before working as a corporate consultant. He was found guilty in March of 2023 on 4 counts of securities fraud and was sentenced in September of that year to 22 months in prison. Prosecutors said at trial that Beyer bought Sprint stock after learning from a T-Mobile executive that the telecommunications companies were in merger talks in 2018 and made illegal trades again the following year. The U.S. approved the $1.5 billion sale of 5 Seahawk maritime helicopters to New Zealand, which has pledged to nearly double its military spending as it seeks to boost defensive capabilities. The U.S. Department of State has made a determination approving a possible foreign military sale to the government of New Zealand for MH-60R multi-mission helicopters and related equipment, the department said in a statement on its website on Friday. The U.S., under President Donald Trump, has been pushing allies in Europe and the Asia-Pacific to boost military spending. New Zealand, a close ally of neighboring Australia, is increasingly deploying across East Asia in support of Western militaries and their partners amid China's rapid military rise. The proposed sale will improve New Zealand's capability to meet current and future warfare threats by providing greater security for its critical infrastructure, the State Department said, adding that New Zealand would use the enhanced capability to strengthen its homeland defense. The purchase of Seahawk helicopters, made by Lockheed Martin Sikorsky Unit, is part of a 2025 plan by New Zealand centre-right government to boost defence spending by $9 billion New Zealand dollars over 4 years and nearly double spending to 2% of gross domestic product in 8 years.
1: Metro Plus weather.
0: It will be mainly cloudy with a few showers and thunderstorms. Showers will be heavier in some areas later in the day. Current temperature stands at 26 degrees and relative humidity is at 90%. The outlook. There will be occasional showers and squally thunderstorms in the next couple of days. Showers will be heavy at times, but showers will ease off gradually midweek next week. That's the weather from Metro Plus, your connect.
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That's right. You're here with me again on a Saturday night. It is June 6th. Piha, ano pang hinihintay nyo? 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

0: Ako po si Michael Pangilinan at nakikinig po tayo sa Tunog Pinoy.
1: Up next, we have one of the most viral songs to ever hit the airs recently. How could I forget? We got Janine Berdin with What If I Miss You for the Rest of My Life.

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1: That's right, you're here with me, DJ McCurves, coming to you live. Quick time check. It is 8:13 in the evening. Good evening, Tita Shani. Good evening, good evening. Good evening, Tita Gertrudis. Sabi niya, good evening, DJ.

Game of Curbs into everyone. Heavy rain, thunderstorm, and lightning here in Taipo. Take care. Yes, let us take a quick look at the weather for now. I have a special song, and there's a shout-out. Oh, my GGGG, it is. Guys, red rainstorm warning po ngayon. Quick warning, it is the red rainstorm warning right now, and there's a thunderstorm warning. Let's take a quick break muna. The red rainstorm warning special announcement issued by the Hong Kong Observatory at 7:55 p.m. The red rainstorm warning is now red, obviously. This means that heavy rain has fallen or is expected to fall generally over Hong Kong, exceeding 50 millimeters in an hour, and is likely to continue. Further heavy rain could cause, if not already caused, serious road flooding and traffic congestion, and could disrupt normal school out. Well, it's, I mean, wala nang school ngayon. Night school na lang siguro. Parents, students, school authorities, and school bus drivers should listen to radio or television announcements on schools. People who have to travel should carefully consider the weather and road conditions and take necessary precautions. Heavy rain will bring flash floods and flooding in, and flooding is occurring or is expected to occur in water courses. People should stay away from water courses. Residents living in close proximity to a river should stay alert to weather conditions and should consider evacuation if their homes may become flooded. Please listen to radio or watch television for traffic conditions and further announcements on the rainstorm. So as of 7:55, which is about 20 minutes ago, ayan, red rainstorm warning! Uulan, ulan. Uulan, ulan. Huwag kayong mabasa. Anyways, hopefully everyone who is listening right now is in a very warm place and is very dry and, you know, it's not outside getting hammered by the rain. Let's take a quick look at the weather for the rest of the week. On tomorrow, 25 to 30 degrees. Relative humidity is at 80 to 95%. Chances of rain is high. On Monday naman, it is going to be a lot worse. Well, not really a lot worse, but chances of rain is also high, but it looks here na parang it's heavier, no? So temperatures will range between 26 to 29 degrees. Relative humidity will stand between 80 to 95%. The temperatures and relative humidities are the same for Tuesday, and the rain frequency is also high. On Wednesday, hopefully the rain will stop for a bit and will continue to, you know, lessen over the weekend. Temperatures will range between 25 to 28 degrees. Relative humidity will stand between 75 to 90%. Chances of rain is low. And on Thursday, hopefully we can see a little bit of sun. Just a little bit, konti lang. Temperatures will range between 25 to 29 degrees. Relative humidity, 75 to 90%. Chances of rain is low. On Friday, the sun will not come out on Friday. 26 to 30 degrees. Relative humidity, 75 to 95%. Chances of rain is medium low. And on Saturday, same. Ay, may breakfast nga pala kami sa Friday! Friday ba Sunday? Nakalimutan ko. 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Sa ating Philippine Consulate, 128th Independence Day Breakfast. 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Hi! And thank goodness, hindi siya yung sandwich. Masarap ng sandwich. The legendary sandwich. Anyways, quick, bati ko lang sa mga nag-like, sa mga nag-love. Tita Shawnee, thank you.
alam mo, feeling ko, medyo busy yung mga tao ngayon. Busy dahil red rainstorm and of course, no, yung mga sinampay natin! Mga sinampay! Anyways, guys, wait. I will play a song muna. If you have any requests, just comment on our Facebook page, facebook.com/PinoyTaySanMan, and of course, our YouTube channel, Metro Plus Space 1044. If you have any requests, mga pagbate, comment lang kayo sa ating Facebook page or YouTube channel, and I'll try to read it out. And if you have any requests, I'll try to play it. Up next, though, we have Angeline Quinto with Nag-iisa Lang. Don't go away. Hindi kayo nag-iisa. Hindi katulad ng kanta na to. I love you guys. I'll be right back.

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1: That's right, you're here with me, DJ McCurves, coming to you live. Good evening to Tita Lucentia Payumo. Good evening, good evening. Magandang gabi po sa inyo. Again, like quick reminder, and I will actually, what I'll do for throughout the rest of the evening is I will let you guys know if the thunderstorm and the red rain storm warning is still in force. Para aware po tayo, no? Anyways, like I said, if you have any requests or mga pagbate, comment lang kayo sa ating Facebook page, facebook.com/PinoyTayoSanMan. And of course, our YouTube channel, Metro Plus Space 1044. 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So in the meantime, since it's a little bit quiet right now, wala pang mga nagre-request, I would like to have a quick shout-out to a friend of mine who works at the gym, who is a trainer of mine, James. James, I know you're not listening, but I will send you this video. James, when he plays music to train to, he has the same music taste that I have, where normally it's pumping music, it's rock, it's rap, but for us, we listen to ballads, we listen to slow songs like Westlife, sometimes Backstreet Boys, sometimes it's sad songs. And speaking of sad songs, we both found coincidentally, we both found an artist recently called Kenan Tay, who is from Melbourne, Australia, but he is of Asian descent. I still have yet to find out what kind of Asian he is. But he is an Australian artist who is singing in Australia, Melbourne in particular. And he has a song here that I want to play. I dedicate this to James. James, I'm going to send this to you. I'm going to post it on my stories, on my social medias, and tag you. For the first time ever on Hong Kong radio, we got Kenan Tay with Bones.

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1: It will be mainly cloudy with a few showers and thunderstorms. Showers will be heavier in some areas later in the day. Current temperature stands at 26 degrees and relative humidity is at 90%. The outlook. There will be occasional showers and squally thunderstorms in the next couple of days. Showers will be heavy at times, but showers will ease off gradually midweek next week. That's the weather from Metro Plus, your connect.
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0: Sabado Nights Tunog Pinoy.
1: Wrong background. Anyways, like I said, that was K. Cowood, Sorry Na, pwede by his version, his cover. Good evening, good evening, good evening to Tita Gina Lopez. And of course, to the Facebook group, Labs Opa Hong Kong. Good evening, good evening, good evening to you as well. If you have any requests, mga pagbate, just comment on our Facebook page, facebook.com/PinoyTayoSanMan, facebook.com/PinoyTayoSanMan. Again, I will have a nearly 5-minute reminder every 5 minutes that the red rainstorm warning is in force and the thunderstorm warning is also in force. So, pag-ingat po tayo, hopefully I can go home safely. But I have a big umbrella naman, so that's really, really, really good. Thank you, thank you, thank you sa mga nag-like, mga nag-share sa ating Facebook page, facebook.com/PinoyTayoSanMan. Tita Lynn, good evening. Thank you, Tita Shone and Tita Lucentia. Good evening, good evening, good evening. Really busy yung mga tao, I feel like, dahil sa red rainstorm warning, no? And of course, mga nag-prepare para sa ating parade sa mga 128th Independence Day anniversaries or festivities sa ating week na to. Anyways, if you guys don't have any requests, marami naman akong naka-line up na songs dito. So, hope you enjoy it. We have up next, we got Bagoy Drilon. Magbagoy naman tayo. We got Bagoy Drilon with his version naman of If You're Not The One. Huwag mo akong mapakanta dahil, nako, naulan na nga, kakanta pa ako. Dangerous! Anyways, guys, bago pa ako ma-discover, we got Bagoy Drilon with If You're Not The One.

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1: Tunog Binoy with DJ McCurves.
0: And that was a very random song, Bulalakaw. Kala ko Tagalog. Hindi pala. Anyways, guys, I will take a break right now. I got a little someone to talk to. I haven't talked to her in a while, so forgive me if I'm going to take a break and talk to her off air, no? But hopefully you guys enjoy the music. Up next, we got Jimmy Bondoc with Akin Na Lang Sana Siya. And right after that, we got TJ Montarde with Unang Halik. Don't go away, guys. I'll be right back after this, only on Tunog Pinoy, Sabado Nights.

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0: I don't take that for an answer. I'm focused on my goals, 'cause that's what really matters.
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1: And we got another Filipino classic here. 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

0: Tunog Binoy with DJ McCurves.
1: That's right, it is Tunog Binoy Saturday nights. Unfortunately, we will have to cut the stream as per usual because it is the first week of the month. So we will stop the show at around 9:45 or 9:50 to make way for the Siam Mangyem program. Of course, that is our government HAD program with our Thai brothers and sisters. So hopefully you guys understand why I will have to cut our show short tonight. So we have about 30 minutes left. Just comment on our Facebook page, facebook.com/PinoyTayasanMan, or our YouTube channel, Metro Plus Space 1044. And quick update lang din ulit. The red rainstorm warning has been taken down, and in replacement of that, the amber rainstorm warning signal has been issued. This means that heavy rain has fallen or is expected to fall generally over Hong Kong, exceeding 30 millimeters in an hour, and is likely to continue. There will be flooding in some low-lying and poorly drained areas. People who are likely to be affected should take necessary precautions to reduce their exposure to risk posed by the heavy rain and flooding. Heavy rain may bring about flash floods. People should stay away from watercourses. People who are likely to be affected by flooding should take necessary precautions to avoid losses. Please continue to exercise due care. People who have to travel should carefully consider weather and road conditions and take necessary precautions. Please listen to radio or watch television for traffic conditions and further announcements on the rainstorm. So, hindi na po red rainstorm, amber na po tayo, pero the thunderstorm warning is still in force, so let's be careful, guys. If we have to leave the house. Magandang gabi, Tita Beth Palumayan. So like I said, let's be careful. And it is now the amber rainstorm warning. And current temperature is 25.8 degrees. Relative humidity 93%. So mag-ingat po tayo. I think that is what we'll be expecting for the near future. Like I

said, rain will continue throughout the weekend, then it will stop around midweek, around Wednesday to Thursday. Titila po ng konti ang ulan, so hopefully wala pong madisgrasya, no? So let's be safe. Up next, we got another parang recent cult classic to eh, dahil I love the lyrics to this song, the meaning to this song. It is by SB19 with their song Mapa. Don't go away, guys. I'll be right back.

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1: That was SB19 with their song Mapa. Again, if you have any requests, pwede kayong mag-request sa ating Facebook page, facebook.com/PinoyTayasanMan, or comment on our YouTube channel, Metro Plus Space 1044. We are still live. But like I said, we will only be live at until around 9:45, because I have to prepare for the live show for our brothers and sisters who are from the Thai community. So I need to prepare for their show later on, no? Because we are live. So if you have any requests, mga pagbate, comment na kayo ngayon para mabasa ko, no? Anyways, let us play another song here to take us into the break. Let's play a classic by Parokya ni Edgar. We got Halaga.

0: Metro Plus weather.
1: It will be mainly cloudy with a few showers and thunderstorms. Showers will be heavier in some areas later in the day. Current temperature stands at 26 degrees and relative humidity is at 90%. The outlook. There will be occasional showers and squally thunderstorms in the next couple of days. Showers will be heavy at times, but showers will ease off gradually midweek next week. That's the weather from Metro Plus, your connect.
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1: And that's it for tonight, guys. Hopefully you guys enjoyed the music. Like I said, I will be turning off the stream because we have our brothers and sisters from Thailand, Siam Mangyim, up. We need to prepare for their show, so sorry if I have to, you know, go off air and set up their program. Let me just make it proper here. Anyways, I like to leave with one of my favorite songs. It is by Janella. Of course, it is Marilag. Thank you for tuning in. Let me just take a quick look at the weather to make sure that it is what the rainstorm is now. So, oh, okay. So the amber rainstorm warning has been canceled at 9:30. So there is no more amber rainstorm. So, but let's still be careful. Of course, yung daan is still wet and is still slippery. So let's take care. Anyways, thank you for tuning in. This is DJ McCurbs. And like I said, the upcoming song, the upcoming song is dedicated to a certain person, to an avocado. We got Janella with Marilag. This is for you.

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A 30-minute wrap-up of the week's news. 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

0: 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For the resident representative election and the Kaifeng representative election, applicants must submit address proof. Eligible persons should register now. 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

0: 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As the climate changes and as wind blows and rain falls, or when pests and diseases attack, trees will get sick or old or even leave us. There may be a risk of tree collapse, so watch out. To report any problematic tree, members of the public should call 1-823. During and after inclement weather, keep away from trees.
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0: With the amended Waterworks Ordinance, subdivided unit landlords can only recover water fees from tenants after settling the water bills. Landlords shall give receipts to tenants and keep copies for 2 years. The Water Supplies Department can request information from landlords. The maximum penalty for water overcharging has been increased to $25,000. Install the department's separate water meters now to avoid overcharging. Report overcharging for water. Keep receipts to make things clear.
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0: fever and chikungunya fever can be transmitted by Aedes albopictus. To combat this, clear out saucers under potted plants, change the water in vases at least once a week, and scrub the inside surfaces. Properly dispose of disused articles and rubbish that can hold water, including lunchboxes and cans, and keep the drains clear. When visiting scrubby or mosquito-infested areas, wear light-colored, long-sleeved clothing and apply insect repellent. Clear stagnant water. 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

0: The Occupational Safety and Occupational Health Legislation, Miscellaneous Amendments Ordinance 2023, is in effect. The maximum penalty has been raised to a $10 million fine and 2 years imprisonment for serious contraventions. Employers, employees, and other duty holders should work together to prevent accidents. Complying with occupational safety and health legislation is a shared obligation for employers and employees.
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0: Feel drowsy and slow after taking drugs? Then don't drive, or the consequences might be grave. The new law against drug driving is now in effect. The police may require drivers to undergo preliminary drug tests and provide blood and urine specimens. Driving under the influence of any drug is an offence. Always seek advice from healthcare professionals if you are not sure whether the drug you take may impair driving.
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1: 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She brings me in a piece. I take her out to fancy restaurants. She takes the sadness out of me. I make her cards on her birthday. She makes me a better man. I take her water when she's thirsty.

0: The Building Management Amendment Ordinance 2024 has taken effect since July 13, 2025. High-value procurement has new tendering and declaration rules. Large-scale maintenance procurement must involve more owners in person. The ordinance adjusts the requirements for auditing, displaying, and submitting financial statements and has new penalties for failing to keep important building management documents. Building Management. 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

0: Any unauthorized structure built on private agricultural land is in breach of the land lease. The private agricultural land in question will be re-entered by the government. Unlawful occupation of government land will also lead to prosecution. Both acts lead to serious consequences, and it's not worth the risk. Always seek professional advice when renting or purchasing any premises. For details, please refer to the Lands Department's website.
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0: Since Hong Kong's return to the motherland, air pollutant levels have stayed at low levels, thanks to the joint efforts of the government and various sectors, such as promoting electric vehicles, green transport, and net zero electricity generation. Overall air quality improves greatly, cutting long-term health risks by more than half in 20 years. On indoor air quality, the number of premises joining the indoor air quality certification scheme has reached a new high. 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

0: 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Many factors such as employment rights and benefits should be considered, and employment status is decided by both parties, not just by employers. 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If employees don't get their statutory benefits, they may call the Labour Department complaint hotline at 28152200.
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0: The Sales of First Hand Residential Properties Authority reminds you that before bidding for a new residential property, study the development's register of transaction to know the prices, rebates and benefits of similar properties. Rebates may affect the loan-to-value ratio and the mortgage amount, so check with a bank if needed. Remember, if you don't make a purchase after a successful bid, your deposit will be forfeited.
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parts of my story I tried to hide in the glory and sweep it under the table so you would never know. Sometimes I feel like an accident. People look when they're passing and never check on the passenger.

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1: A senior advisor to Iran Supreme Leader has called on U.S. President Donald Trump to make decisions independently of Israel, stop the blockade in the Strait of Hormuz, and release Iran's frozen assets. The negotiations between the two sides are at a deadlock, and Trump must break this deadlock. Mohsen Rezaei, military advisor to Iran Supreme Leader Mujtaba Khamenei, said in an exclusive interview with CNN on Friday in Tehran. If Trump wants to reach an agreement with Iran, the release of frozen Iranian assets is a test that America must pass, and the path will be opened, Rezaei said. Rezaei rejected prospects of a potential meeting between Trump and Khamenei. This will not happen. Right now, we are in the first stage of negotiations, and Mr. Trump has brought the negotiations to a standstill. Trump told reporters on Thursday that he would be open to meeting with Khamenei if the two sides reach a peace deal. Rezaei, former chief commander of Iran's Islamic Revolution Guard Corps, told CNN that Iran would drag the war beyond the Persian Gulf if Washington resumes the conflict. Following a ceasefire that took effect between Iran, the United States, and Israel on April 8, after 40 days of fighting, Tehran and Washington initiated a diplomatic process with Pakistan's mediation to end the war. The two sides have reportedly exchanged several proposed plans over the past few weeks, outlining conditions for peace through Pakistan's mediation, and are working to finalize a memorandum of understanding to end the war. Taiwan needs to spend smarter on its defenses and learn lessons from the Ukraine and Middle East wars on using drones to

0: ensured a military balance with China, the de facto U.S. ambassador to Taipei said on Saturday. While Taiwan's government has prioritized drones and other asymmetric systems for its military modernization program, the opposition-dominated parliament last month passed only two-thirds of the $40 billion in extra defense spending President Lai Ching-te had asked for. The government is now trying to get the cut funds, which were for domestically made systems like drones and missiles, approved to better deter China, which views the democratically governed island as its own territory. The U.S. has strongly backed Lai's defense spending plans. Speaking at a forum in Taipei, Raymond Green, director of the American Institute in Taiwan, said the U.S. looks forward to further investments. He said, "It is critical that Taiwan not only spend more on its own defense, but also spend smarter. And there is no smarter way Taiwan can deliver deterrence right away than by investing in unmanned systems. The conflicts in Ukraine and the Middle East have demonstrated that drones are changing the character of warfare, offering enormous opportunities for Taiwan to re-establish the cross-strait military balance." Prosecutors filed murder charges on Friday against the man arrested in the fatal stabbing of veteran Hollywood actor James Handy, a familiar face in dozens of films and television shows for half a century, and the boyfriend of the suspect's mother. If convicted, Michael Gledhill, who was jailed as a suspect on Wednesday, faces up to 26 years in prison, the Los Angeles County District Attorney's Office said. In a separate statement on Thursday, police said Gledhill was arrested after he flagged down police near the murder scene in the city's Tarzana neighborhood on Wednesday and told officers he was the one they were looking for. Police said officers were dispatched in answer to a cryptic emergency 911 call from a man who told operators, "I am the son of man. I just killed the man of sin." Responding officers found an 81-year-old man unconscious on the front lawn of his girlfriend's home with a stab wound to his chest. He was pronounced dead shortly afterward at the nearby hospital, the Los Angeles Police Department said. Police said Gledhill lived at his mother's home. Jamaica is experiencing an island-wide power blackout, Energy Minister Darrell Vaz said on Friday evening in a post on social media, without providing a reason for the outage. National Energy Supplier Jamaica Public Service Company, or JPS, confirmed the outage affected the entire island and said it was investigating the causes of the blackout. A company spokesperson told Reuters that JPS was taking steps to restore electricity, with reports indicating power had already returned to some parts of the island. In his social media post, Vaz said power would be restored across the island nation by the end of the night and confirmed that some places have already started receiving power.
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0: It will be mainly cloudy with a few showers and thunderstorms. Showers will be heavier in some areas later in the day. Current temperature stands at 26 degrees and relative humidity is at 90%. The outlook. There will be occasional showers and squally thunderstorms in the next couple of days. Showers will be heavy at times, but showers will ease off gradually midweek next week. That's the weather from Metro Plus, your connect.

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1: 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We must observe the rules and etiquette on their use. 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

0: No matter if you're at home or in a restaurant or any other public place, keep three rules in mind to control rodents. 1. Cut off rodents' food sources. Clean up rubbish and store away food. 2. Eliminate their hiding places. Discard unused items and fill up rat holes. 3. Block their passages. Install rat guards and seal door gaps to block their way. The Food and Environmental Hygiene Department reminds you to follow the three rules to control rodents.
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0: 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Now the news.
1: France is working with several countries to step up pressure on Israel by pressing ahead with coordinated national sanctions targeting individuals linked to violence in the West Bank. The measures, which would include asset freezes and travel bans, have yet to be finalized, and the countries may adopt different lists of individuals. The move comes amid escalating violence by Israeli settlers in the occupied West Bank and underscores anger in many Western countries towards Prime Minister Benjamin Netanyahu's government, which has expanded settlements. Diplomats say the expansion is aimed at undermining prospects for a Palestinian state. The diplomats, who have first-hand information about the move, said that with efforts blocked by the European Union to advance tougher measures against Israel, several countries had concluded that coordinated national sanctions were the best option for now. Two of the diplomats said the announcement would be in the coming days. A top White House artificial intelligence policy advisor on Saturday said he will leave his position at the end of June, marking the exit of a leading figure helping craft policies for frontier technologies. "This journey has been the privilege of a lifetime," the advisor Sriram Krishnan posted on social media platform X. Krishnan did not give a reason for leaving, but wrote in the post he intends to help tackle some of the large challenges facing America related to AI. Krishnan has been involved in the Trump administration's efforts to create a national framework for regulating development in AI. His departure comes as the president looks at the possibility of the U.S. government acquiring stakes in AI firms. Trump told reporters aboard Air Force One on Friday, adding that he planned to meet the AI executives as soon as next week. Trump's embrace of AI has at times been complicated by security concerns about the technology within his own administration. Fears over AI's unknowns

0: in national security contributed to a month-long standoff between the Trump administration and AI firm Anthropic. Hamas announced on Saturday the start of its meeting in the Egyptian capital Cairo with Palestinian factions and mediators to discuss the implementation of the ceasefire agreement and the future of the Gaza Strip. Hamas spokesperson Hazem Qassem told reporters that the meeting aimed to complete what was agreed upon in the first place, including halting Israeli aggression and escalation, assassinations, opening the crossings, and allow the entry of the National Committee. Discussions will then move to seek reasonable and acceptable approaches for all parties regarding the second phase, whether it involves the entry of international forces or the Gaza Technocratic Committee into the enclave, or addressing the issues of Palestinian weapons, Qassem added. He said that the Hamas prioritizes the Palestinian people's interest and seeks to remove any pretexts for Israel to resume war on the Gaza Strip. A Hamas delegation led by its leader in Gaza, Khalil al-Haya, along with other faction representatives, arrived in Cairo on Friday for the multi-day talks. These developments come as the fragile October 2025 ceasefire between Hamas and Israel falters, with any provisions, including disarmament and reconstruction, yet to be implemented.
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0: Weather-wise in Hong Kong, mainly cloudy with a few showers, high of about 30 degrees during the day. Showers will be heavy at times with squally thunderstorms later. Moderate southwesterly winds. Currently 27, humidity 91%. The outlook, occasional showers and squally thunderstorms in the next couple of days. Showers will be heavy at times. Showers will ease off gradually midweek next week. 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

0: Can laughter ease agitation in Alzheimer's patients? Some answers on today's edition of Family Health. Here's Dr. Harold C. Thompson, an osteopathic family physician.
1: Alzheimer's disease and other forms of dementia lead to agitation in between 70 and 80% of patients. Understandably, constant disorientation and confusion can be distressing, resulting in bouts of screaming, repetitive behavior, attempts to wander away, and sometimes even to physically or verbally aggressive behavior. There are psychiatric medications prescribed to help treat this symptom, but most Alzheimer's patients already take a number of medications and have difficulty keeping them straight. Furthermore, medications for dementia-related agitation come with potential negative side effects, like an increased risk for falling or even for premature death. So doctors in Australia have decided to try something else, making the patients laugh. They call it humor therapy, and it's part of a clown doctor program in nursing homes across Australia. This sort of technique has been used with good results for children, and it appears to be helpful with Alzheimer's patients as well. For a recent study on humor therapy in Australia, nursing home residents participated in weekly 3-hour clowning sessions. These residents enjoyed a 20% decrease in aggressive behavior and overall agitation, an effect that remained for more than 3 months after the humor therapy stopped. There were no negative side effects. For the study, researchers involved about 400 nursing home residents in the Sydney area. The humor sessions were performed by clown doctors from the Arts Health Institute in Avalon Beach, New South Wales, paired with regular nursing home staff members familiar to the residents, who continued to use humor therapy techniques between sessions. The mood of the residents seemed to improve, but only during and just after the sessions. At the end of the 3-month program, researchers assessed agitation behaviors, as well as depression, quality of life, and social engagement. Although they did not report elevated mood overall or increased quality of life after the sessions ended, the rates of agitation behaviors had dropped by 20% and stayed low even 14 weeks later. The study showed that alternatives to prescription drugs should receive more research attention, particularly patient-centered therapies promoting positive human interaction.
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0: 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Now the news.
1: France is working with several countries to step up pressure on Israel by pressing ahead with coordinated national sanctions targeting individuals linked to violence in the West Bank. The measures, which would include asset freezes and travel bans, have yet to be finalized, and the countries may adopt different lists of individuals. The move comes amid escalating violence by Israeli settlers in the occupied West Bank and underscores anger in many Western countries towards Prime Minister Benjamin Netanyahu's government, which has expanded settlements. Diplomats say the expansion is aimed at undermining prospects for a Palestinian state. The diplomats, who have first-hand information about the move, said that with efforts blocked by the European Union to advance tougher measures against Israel, several countries had concluded that coordinated national sanctions were the best option for now. Two of the diplomats said the announcement would be in the coming days. A top White House artificial intelligence policy advisor on Saturday said he will leave his position at the end of June, marking the exit of a leading figure helping craft policies for frontier technologies. "This journey has been the privilege of a lifetime," the advisor Sriram Krishnan posted on social media platform X. Krishnan did not give a reason for leaving, but wrote in the post he intends to help tackle some of the large challenges facing America related to AI. Krishnan has been involved in the Trump administration's efforts to create a national framework for regulating development in AI. His departure comes as the president looks at the possibility of the U.S. government acquiring stakes in AI firms. Trump told reporters aboard Air Force One on Friday, adding that he planned to meet the AI executives as soon as next week. Trump's embrace of AI has at times been complicated by security concerns about the technology within his own administration. Fears over AI's unknowns in national security contributed to a month-long standoff between the Trump administration and AI firm Anthropic. Hamas announced on Saturday the start of its meeting in the Egyptian capital Cairo with Palestinian factions and mediators to discuss the implementation of the ceasefire agreement and the future of the Gaza Strip. Hamas spokesperson Hazem Qassem told reporters that the meeting aimed to complete what was agreed upon in the first place, including halting Israeli aggression and escalation, assassinations, opening the crossings, and allow the entry of the National Committee.